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7: 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I'm Pat Boyle. Phone number to join the show, 310-840-4910. I just got a couple of minutes here, so stick with us. Don't worry, we're going to take another short break in a little bit. We have to. The end of the hour is a hard out at 55 of every hour. But we got John Schmelk coming up at the top of the hour. Friend of mine, used to be at WFAN, did a Knicks podcast that was very successful. He's still at WFAN, technically. He does the pre- and post-game show for the New York Giants radio network. So we'll talk some Giants because they made a big move today, bringing back Odell Beckham. And obviously, he's a massive Knicks fan, and he knows ball. Then you'll know right away once he starts talking. You'll know that the guy knows ball. So if you want to hear more about the details of the Knicks and this finals matchup versus the Spurs, you're going to get a lot of great X's and O's with John Schmelk coming up here in a couple of minutes. Let's get you a couple of baseball scoreboard updates here. Decently busy Monday night. Actually, let's get you a Let's Go Streaking update, because I think all of our games are in action right now. And I know I took Freddie Freeman, and I saw he went 0-for-1 in the first inning. And then I think, let's see, Monty had Mike Trout against the Rockies, and they're in the bottom of the first. The bottom of the first just started. Trout's actually getting up to the plate right now. So thank you for that, Monty. Brad took Oswaldo Peraza, who doesn't have an at-bat yet. And Combs is already on the board. He took the legend, Troy Johnston. And Troy Johnston already has a knock. So Combs is already won. He's moved on to tomorrow. He has started a new streak. And then I'm 0-for-1 with Freddie Freeman. I'm our longest active streaker with 2. And Trout's up right now for Monty. And Oswaldo Peraza has not gotten an at-bat yet. By the way, Chuck in Alabama texted into the show before, and he wanted to take Mike Trout. So I don't know if he realized Combs had already taken him. But we'll throw Chuck from Alabama onto the board here in case Mike Trout gets a hit. Chuck from Alabama can say that he was right. But at least for the show purposes, the four of us, Combs is already into tomorrow with a W. Me, Monty, and Brad still looking for that hit. All right, take the short break. Don't go any, though. When we come back, John Schmelk, who knows hoops, used to do a Knicks podcast, and is the pre- and post-game show host for the New York Giants. He'll join us next on BetMGM Tonight, right here on Westwood One Sports.
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0: 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Come celebrate at the corner of 8th and State. 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
4: 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Tim, thanks so much for being up early with us this morning and joining the show. One of the questions that's been prevalent at kind of top of mind in the discussion of the Spurs and Knicks at an eighth consecutive different NBA champion is that word parity. Is parity good for the NBA in the modern era?
5: Oh, I think so. By the way, first off, thanks for having me. I think, you know, I go back to the Cleveland Golden State years, 15, 16, 17, 18. And the complaint was, oh, it's so boring. The regular season doesn't matter. The playoffs don't matter. We know it's going to be the Cavs. We know it's going to be the Warriors. Well, that problem kind of went away. So I think people want, you want to see your team win. So if you're a Thunder fan, you're not real happy right now. If you're a Spurs or a Knicks fan, you're particularly excited. 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
3: 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I'm going to save the Jalen Hurts stuff for next hour because we only have a couple minutes here. So I actually want to give you, if it's okay with everybody, can we talk a little fantasy football off of the A.J. Brown trade? Let's do it. So with A.J. Brown now in New England, obviously he's the number one receiver there. Probably like a late second round pick coming up in fantasy drafts, like early third round pick. I like Romeo Doubs a lot, but I don't know if you can justify like a, even like a mid round pick on Romeo Doubs. Love Drake May this year. Make me pick. I'll choose Travion Henderson. I'll go for the upside over Ramondre Stevenson, but I acknowledge that, you know, the two of them in tandem, like probably 1A and 1B either way. The Eagles, I think, are way more interesting than the Patriots from a fantasy perspective. It's a little cut and dry with New England, right? With New England, or with Philadelphia, excuse me. Can Devontae Smith be this year's Jackson Smith and Jigba? Or even close to it, now that he's the number one option in the passing game in Philadelphia? It is very unlikely, just because of the dizzying heights that JSN reached last year, Offensive Player of the Year, that Devontae Smith will be as good as JSN. But I definitely think he can be better than what he's been. And that's not an insult to Devontae or to say he's been bad. He's had A.J. Brown on the other side, and A.J. Brown's not there anymore. I am going to be big on Devontae Smith this year in fantasy football. Like, wherever I can get him, I'm going to want to have him. I think he is probably a low-end one fantasy receiver and maybe the best number two fantasy receiver that you could possibly have this season. And then there's Mekhi Lemon. Do you feel a little better about Mekhi Lemon in fantasy than you did when A.J. Brown was on the roster? Even if you knew A.J. Brown was going to get dealt? I do. He's going to be the second passing option on the team. Okay, like Dontavian Wicks could be a nice player. Hollywood Brown, long in the tooth. Dallas Goedert, long in the tooth. I like Eli Stowers, the rookie pass-catching tight end. Mekhi Lemon was the 20th pick in the draft. He's going to be the second option in the passing game. Love Mekhi Lemon, and I really love Devontae Smith this year in fantasy football. Final hour, power hour coming up next. We will preview game one of the Stanley Cup final tonight with the Hurricanes and the Golden Knights. We'll preview the series as well. We'll talk about Jalen Hurts and what this trade means for him, A.J. Brown to New England, and a little United States men's national team talk.
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0: Here's Black and Abdallah on Westwood One Sports. 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
1: Two big trades in the NFL yesterday. Myles Garrett getting sent to the Los Angeles Rams, which I'm sure he's thrilled about. So I don't know if it's proper to say he's getting sent. He's gleefully heading west. It's probably the way I would describe that, as Jared Verse is getting sent to the Browns. That's the way I would describe that. Now, A.J. Brown, on the other side,

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1: Beautiful Boise Tuesday. Hot damn. Let's get after it and have some fun today. Welcome to what we hope is your favorite. It's Idaho Sports Talk. We're Prater on the ball game. 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We got your phone if you download our app. And we're ready to go for three full hours today in the Lithia Ford of Boise studio, where Ford begins here in Idaho. I'm Johnny Ballgame, encouraging everybody like, follow, subscribe to what we do on social media. And remember, hopefully you have this in your phone by now, but 208-424-9300. Taco Bell hotline. Here we go. Right off the bat, text us. What's the most money you've ever spent on a pair of shoes? Just type that money, type that amount into the Cloverdale Plumbing text line. We're off and running. We're going to have some fun. Johnny Ballgame here. Michael Forrest Prater over there. Here we go. Tuesday, June 2nd. I think it's in the 80s out there today. Last time I was outside, it was just gorgeous. Prater, ready to do 3 hours with you.
2: Let's do it, my friend. Let's do it. I just stepped outside myself. I couldn't agree more. It's beautiful outside. It's sunny outside. It's hot outside. And it's a good day to work inside and spend 3 hours talking about radio inside our little air-conditioned closet studio here.
1: Yeah, let's not get going on the temperature patterns of the Lithia Ford of Boise studio. What we have to do, man, and bundle up sometimes. It's a weird AC system, but...
2: There are times in here where Prater's wearing 7 coats, and there are times in here where Johnny's stripped down to his underwear. Yeah. And sometimes, it's flip-flopped.
1: Yep, and sometimes, yeah, I have to go put a hoodie on because it's a little chilly. Not that I'm complaining or anything. It's just kind of a weird dynamic. And
2: yes.
1: It's really hot on the other side where Greg Frank is in a number of ways. But, Greg, let's go. Let's get after it today. We got Stanley Cup Final tonight, Game 1. NBA Finals tomorrow, Game 1, kind of flying around here. Rock Jocks, dude, we qualified a Tournament of Champions contestant yesterday, kind of all over the place, but got some good stuff, Greg.
3: Yeah, let's do it. You're right. It is, I don't know what the difference is between my side of the glass and yours, but I get hot here, I put the air on, then you guys have to put your jackets on. It's like, I don't know, I know the Idaho weather outside is a little bit funky, but I guess inside the Lithia Ford of Boise studio, nice. It's no different. So, no, it's, another day, early summer, like you said. We got finals on the ice and on the hardwood this weekend started. So it's a busy, as we said yesterday, a busy sports month. And looking forward to chopping more of it up today over the next 3 hours.
1: All right. Yeah, I'm gonna go home tonight, watch a little bit of hockey. I won't speak for my partner because I don't need to on that one with Game 1 going on tonight. But Prater, we have a pretty good nugget, pretty good talking point. 5 o'clock and just kind of throughout the show too. We kind of stumbled upon this segment, and it's just what an oral history of Boise State football playing against a future first round drafted quarterback on the other side. And we say this because, you know, Boise State's going to open up the season in Autzen against Oregon, and there's going to have to be something tragic that happens to prevent Dante Moore, from becoming a first-round drafted quarterback. He might become the next one on this list, should. And we both did our research on this and just kind of putting this thing together. This will be a fun discussion here. Boise State, whenever they've had to play a quarterback that was drafted in the first round, did they beat that team? Did they lose to that team? You guys text us. What first-round quarterbacks do you remember Boise State playing? Did they win that game? Did they lose that game, Mike Prater? We have a pretty good list here, and it gets a little tricky, too, but it's fun.
2: Oh, this was a lot of fun. This is one of those stories that kind of percolated and kind of rose up to the top, and we're going to do this at 5 o'clock, guys. From 1984, that's when it started, to 2024 was the last one. That tells me what that's 40 years of playing future NFL first-round draft picks. There have been 10 quarterbacks. We're not going to give you the names. You guys can sit for the next couple of hours and come up with the 10 names. Ballgame and I did. We each did our own list.
1: Yeah, text them in.
2: And then we compared our list, and holy cow, for the first time in Prater in the Ballgame, homework history. It was the exact same information. So we think we've nailed the exact numbers. We don't think we've missed anybody. And Boise State has played 17 such games against those 10 quarterbacks. Boise State, if you're looking for a slice of nugget that makes you happy going into the Oregon game, Boise State is actually 9-8 in games of which they faced a future former first-round draft pick in the NFL. A winning record.
1: Wow.
2: A winning record, 9-8.
1: I would like to look at most teams in college football, and I just stumbled upon this thought, that could say they have a winning record versus teams with future first-round drafted quarterbacks. I'm saying maybe in a lot of cases that you would have a hard time being over 500 against those teams. And, you know, they played a first overall. They played a couple of second overalls. They played a third overall. Not overall, not third quarterback taken, the third overall pick or the second overall pick of a draft. So, man, they've been all over the board, and they've played a lot of them. A lot of them, Prater. Even some, you know, like half of these guys, it felt like we're even in their league. You know, I mean, they've had some good quarterbacks out west over the day.
2: 100%. Not only, I mean, of the 10 that we've talked about, 9 of them are top 10. As a matter of fact, 9 of them are top 8 guys. So a pretty extensive list. By the way, in the 9-8 record, Boise State, in those 9 wins, they've won by an average of 2 touchdowns per game. And in their 8 losses, they've lost by an average of about 18 points a game. So when they got it going on good, they play well. And there's one or two quarterbacks that they kind of feasted on. You can probably figure out who those are. And then when they lost against some of those, it was pretty ugly. And there was one 58-0 game on there.
1: Yes.
2: That you'll figure that one out. You'll figure that name out here in a minute. That may have skewed the stats just a little bit. But what a fun exercise. What a cool list of names. And what a cool little thing to do as Boise State's about, 100 days away or whatever it is before playing Dante Moore in Eugene. So looking forward to that. And hopefully we can build some first-round mojo up so Boise State can win this game.
1: So Boise State, that was the worst defeat they've ever had, right?
2: Only time, yes.
1: To that guy, yes, who was a first-round NFL quarterback. He gave Boise State the historic FBS beatdown in the history of the program, as we say. So yep. Yeah, texts are coming in. Keep them coming. Some fun stuff on that. We'll get back there. Just an oral history. Boise State versus first-round drafted quarterbacks. And we'll give you a chance to win Hot Wheels tickets in hour number 3 today. So keep your phone handy. It'll be one of those quick contests. So you'll have to be caller, number, whatever. Greg Frank over there assigns. And if you can call and you can get those tickets, it's going to be a good one because the Hot Wheels Boise Prater coming to the Blue, Albertson Stadium, Hot Wheels Monster Trucks Live, Ashton Genty coming back, this thing on the Blue. We're pretty excited about this thing, too, especially, you know, maybe even try to get Ashton Genty to give us a couple minutes here on Idaho Sports Talk as we get ready for first of its kind. And I don't know how it's going to do. I guess time will tell. The weather should be pretty good, but there's going to be a big-ass monster truck show, Hot Wheels branding, at Albertson Stadium on Saturday. And, Ashton Genty's going to be a part of it.
2: Yeah, that's pretty cool. That's really, really cool. And with the tickets today, with tickets later on this week, as you said, we're going to have some fun. And maybe on Thursday, maybe on Friday. We're not quite sure when yet. And save your ideas, but you're going to have to go back into memory lane. But just Hot Wheels. The memories, the nostalgia. If you're like me and you're old and you like that stuff and who didn't, we all have Hot Wheels type of stories. And it was really, really cool. And some of those cars and that orange track that we all had. And I just want to go down memory lane later this week and talk about Hot Wheels and who's got collections, who's got one truck, who's got one car, who played with those things, and how fun was that? That was really, really cool.
1: Do you guys remember, were you guys Hot Wheel guys? Do you guys have any of those still maybe sitting in your office? I was into the Matchbox cars, Hot Wheels. I loved them, too. Greg, were you a Matchbox car guy? You're a little younger.
3: No, a little bit. I mean, I definitely, I wouldn't say they were on the Christmas list every year, but okay. It was definitely something where, you know, every few years I wanted some new ones, and I played with them probably until I was 8 or 9, I would say. So
1: we got the 3 generations here, man. You know, so we can always kind of check back what was cool when we were growing up, because that was different times. What do you remember? Text us something pivotal that you can actually remember from the year 1999. Not since that year have the Knicks been to the finals, and looky, looky, that year they were playing up the Spurs, the exact opponent that will tip off tomorrow night in San Antonio for this year's finals. 1999, that's in your head right now. What are you thinking? Maybe it's a Boise State sports thing. Maybe it's a song. Maybe it's pop culture. Text us some of those because we're going to relive some of those moments as well when we get on this show today. Prater.
2: What's your answer to that question?
1: What's in my head from 1999?
2: Yeah. What's the one thing that stands out for you in from 1999?
1: God, the greatest show on turf.
2: Oh.
1: Kurt Warner. Out of nowhere, that is the most out of nowhere league MVP in any sport in North American sports history. Nobody in the league even knew who he was, and that team sucked. And then all of a sudden, overnight, you remember they just got good.
2: Yep.
1: So I'll go 99. I'll go to the greatest show on turf, Kurt Warner. I think he had the triple crown, NFL MVP, Super Bowl MVP, and a Super Bowl ring that year. Do you have a 1999er?
2: Sports, probably.
1: You're in the newsroom.
2: Yeah, lots of sports, doing lots of sports at the Idaho Statesman. For whatever reason, every time I think of 1999, because of that stupid Y2K thing,
1: okay,
2: and where I found myself, I went to the Casey and the Sunshine Band concert at Idaho Central Arena downtown. Actually got a hotel room in the hotel that night, and after the concert, actually before the concert, and maybe even during the concert.
1: Oh, yeah.
2: I did a little partying with Casey and the Sunshine Band. Some debaucherous stuff that probably should never, ever be repeated.
1: Way.
2: It was by accident. It was a rendezvous meeting in an elevator.
1: Dude.
2: And we were all in party mode, and it lasted forever. So if I was going to go down dying on Y2K, I was going to be hanging out with Casey and the Sunshine Band.
1: That's a good one, Mike Prater. 208-424-9300.
2: I want to know if anybody else was at that concert, by the way. It was packed.
1: Casey and the Sunshine Band at Idaho Central Arena in 1999.
2: Yeah, they probably had a Steelheads game the next day or something stupid like that. So
1: I mean, Casey, were they in their prime then, or were they still old then?
2: They were old then.
1: Like, what the?
2: They were really old then.
1: Yeah,
2: but I guarantee you, about 3 a.m. that night, they were acting very, very young and very, very dumb and very, very stupid, and it was a good time.
1: We got a very familiar name to you in Boise if you've been a longtime area sports fan and listener. Boise Hawks, Idaho Steelheads, Rob Simpson. He now covers the NHL in the Pacific Northwest, Vancouver, Seattle, and obviously very, very closely. Prater, you know this guy very well. Rob Simpson, we usually have him on, I don't know, once a year. That's usually all we can do with this guy, one time a year. But he's coming on, and he's coming on, what, next to talk about the NHL Stanley Cup Final.
2: Yeah, looking forward to that. And very active NHL reporter still, has written several books about the NHL, has been a lifelong coverage of the NHL. So looking forward to that conversation. Golden Knights and Carolina Hurricanes tonight at 6 o'clock. So we won't dive too much into hockey, and we're not going to get too much into the weeds and break it down. It's going to be preview 101, and looking forward to that conversation here in a few minutes.
1: 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These are expensive, too. That's Friday, 9 a.m. at KTIK.com. Rob Simpson, Stanley Cup Final, next. KTIK, The Ticket.
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4: 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Not my Laker goat. 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
5: Welcome back. 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
6: Prater in the ball game, Taco Bell. Man, I'm going to eat some of you tonight. Taco Bell hotline. Former broadcaster locally, Boise Hawks, Idaho Steelheads. He's done an excellent job covering the NHL as a full-fledged NHL reporter. He's a book author. This guy's written books that have been published, Mike Prater.
7: Yes, sir.
6: Rob Simpson, back on Idaho Sports Talk. Rob, when's the last time you got to actually get back to Boise and not just in radio world?
7: Gentlemen, always a pleasure. I was back, I believe the last time I was in Boise was when Mr. Prater got hitched.
6: Which time was that?
8: One, two, or three?
6: Boy, I mean, seriously, you can't go there.
8: Actually, I remember it was three, and you were like the surprise guest of the number three wedding, so that was kind of cool.
7: Yeah, I was going to say, I didn't know if there's been one since, but I didn't think so. I think it was number three.
8: Yeah, we're good on number three, bud. I do appreciate you showing up.
7: No, it was a lot of fun. It was great. And you guys kind of tricked everybody, if I'm not mistaken. I think it was a pretend birthday party turned to wedding.
8: Yes, sir, it was.
6: It was.
7: Yeah. Yep. And I tried to surprise you, but I think it was Vinyl, Eddie Vining, Shredder, posted like a photo of us sitting outside at a bar in Boise on Facebook. And everybody's like, wait a minute, what the hell's going on here?
6: Nice.
7: So kind of gave it away.
6: Blew his cover a little bit. The Stanley Cup Final, Carolina Panthers, Vegas Golden Knights. To a big sports fan who maybe doesn't just dive in on hockey, but will watch this series because it's the Stanley Cup Final. And Sell us on this series, Rob Simpson.
7: Well, I'll tell you what. It doesn't matter what level of hockey fan you are. This is going to be a very competitive, very gritty, somewhat violent, heavy series. It's going to be chippy. It's going to be tough as hell. These are two veteran teams, pesky, pain-in-the-ass teams. And it's going to come down to keep it real simple. Again, doesn't matter how much hockey you've watched in your life. You'll often hear the cliche, and particularly in the playoffs, about special teams and goaltending. And that's really what it's about. Carter Hart, the young guy who's popped up. Well, he's not that young anymore, 27 years old, but he took a had 2 years off, essentially, that overlapped different seasons because of a sexual assault accusation and trial, which he was acquitted. He's come back, and he's found his legs, and he's been outstanding. I think a .922 save percentage in the postseason. So he's kicking aside 92% of the shots. At the other end, Freddie Anderson's like a decade older, kind of had those years in Toronto that he struggled, but he's found his game in Carolina. So that's the goaltending duo. They both have been very good. And then special teams, it comes down, and for fans that are aware, special teams in hockey are simply two things: power play, penalty kill. The two penalty kills are absurd in the postseason, 94%+. And 95, almost 96% for Vegas in the postseason killing penalties. But they have a far superior power play, does Vegas. So that could be a definite factor. I'll tell you guys right now, I'm pulling for Carolina. I know I'm supposed to be neutral, but I kind of like the Canes. I like Brendan Moore. He's a guy I've talked to in the past many times. And then I also have a soft spot for John Tortorella, the head coach of Vegas. I think they're going to win it, but I'm just kind of slightly pulling for Carolina.
6: Yeah, just the storyline with the coaches and, you know, the way Vegas gets with Torts just before the end of the season for him to go on this run. As someone who's followed hockey, I'd imagine, your whole life, and you've covered the sport, you don't see that very often. What stood out to you, Rob Simpson, about John Tortorella getting the gig in Vegas to where we sit right now as we drop the puck on the series tonight?
7: Well, the key for him is you know, you hear him about bitching and moaning with reporters and being tough to interview and this, that, and the other thing, like a difficult guy that way.
6: Yeah.
7: But he's actually he's very much a player's coach. He's not your la-di-da type that everybody says, oh, he's a player's coach. He actually will go to the wall.

0: war it was, like just the absolute for men only. Like they, in hockey sense, that just means, yeah, there's no shying away. I have a feeling this series is going to be like that again. And torts may be a common denominator, but either way, this thing's going to be a war.
1: Nice.
2: He's Rob Simpson. He used to cover the Boise Hawks. He used to cover the Idaho Steelheads, play-by-play announcer. He has been a former weatherman in Hawaii. He once climbed a mountain, Mount Kilimanjaro, with hockey superstars. He's been to the Olympics. Hell, I think you even ran a New York City marathon once, Homer. You're like the majestic Renaissance man. But I do want to ask you this two-part question, and I'll start with the Carolina Hurricanes. Why are they, quote-unquote, whether it's accurate or not, considered the most boring team in the NHL?
0: That's the thing. They're not really that boring, but I think the reason why is because they shut teams down, so therefore the game, like, they absolutely crushed the Canadiens in the last four, to win the last four games of that series. Held their shot totals to like 12, 13, 16 for the entire game. So that right there would kind of explain it, Mike. It just, they suppress opportunities. They suppress end-to-end action in a lot of cases. But oddly enough, in the regular season, they gave up more breakaways than any team in the NHL. And the reason why is sometimes when they're doing this man-on-man and two-men-on-one press up the ice, they get caught and teams will sneak somebody in behind them. But not in the postseason so far. They've just been dominating. They're considered boring because they do such a hell of a job shutting down the opponent.
2: All right, well, the other half of that question is, because we got the dynamic on the other side, and I know the answer to this, but I'm curious to hear your perspective. You've taught me more about hockey than anybody in my entire life. Why are the Golden Knights the most hated team in the NHL?
0: Well, if you saw them win their last cup, you'll understand they're nasty. So they're hated because they're just big and mean and nasty. And that's kind of what it comes down to. And I think, you know, I covered the expansion franchise, the Seattle Kraken, and they're not even difficult to play against. They're way away from being a contender for a Stanley Cup. And there's a lot of teams that are kind of like pissed off that the Golden Knights have only been around for 9 seasons and here they are with an opportunity to win yet another Stanley Cup. So they're hated for that reason, just because everybody's like, oh man. Mm. And then also just because they're big and nasty and they play hard. And then there's the added element. Everybody in Ontario hates them now because Mitch Marner has a chance to win a Stanley Cup after leaving the Toronto Maple Leafs. Yeah, that's a big one.
1: Rob Simpson with us, Taco Bell Hotline, talking about the NHL and the Stanley Cup, and we'll get to his books, you know, here in a second. Again, back just from like a casual fan who's going to watch this series, should I expect 6-7 games? Should I expect one team to jump on the other tonight? Rob Simpson, prepare me for this.
0: Well, it's unlike the Montreal Carolina series, where Montreal won game one simply because Carolina had been sitting around for, I think, 10 days, maybe even 11.
2: 11.
0: That's a long layoff.
1: Wow.
0: Yeah, 11. To get your legs back against a team that's kind of on a little high, right? And then that obviously quickly went away once Carolina figured it out in game two. You're not going to see that here. Vegas has had a slightly longer break, but I think you're just going to see them going at it right from the get-go. They'll be, as there always is, there'll be a little bit of nerves in the first part of this first game, and then things will settle in and these teams are going to get after it. I think the adjustments will be made. I don't see Carolina shutting down Vegas and holding them to 12 to 15 shots in a game. I think it's going to be very feisty. I think it's going to be very, very physical. And just a lot of fun to watch. They're gonna get after it, and it's a game of mistakes. That's the thing. Fans, regardless of what your level of knowledge is, hockey's a game of mistakes. Both teams will make them. It's whether or not your opponent capitalizes on those mistakes. Coaches will tell you that day in and day out.
2: Rob Simpson, former longtime play-by-play announcer of the Idaho Steelheads, the most popular hockey team here in the state of Idaho. Homer, I wanted to ask you this. It's kind of a trick question. It's a little bit about the NBA. You've also covered the NHL on the East Coast.

0: host in Canada, you know Tom Dundon. Tom Dundon has built this franchise. It's an NHL superpower in Carolina. He's now has the control of the Portland Trailblazers. You live in the Pacific Northwest now. You're a smart sports guy. What can we take, and this is maybe for my partner Johnny, who's a lifelong Portland Trailblazers fan. What can we take from Tom Dundon and all of his success in hockey and spin it forward, because everybody in Portland, when it comes to this NBA franchise, is scared to death he's going to screw it up. Talk to me about Tom Dundon and what you know and how it relates to the Blazers.
1: Well, even though the NBA was the first sport I ever covered a long time ago.
0: Detroit Pistons in high school, if I remember right.
1: Correct. I started in the business. It was ridiculous. And the only reason that happened is because they were 16-66. and Bill Freifeld, the PR guy, is like, hey, you guys want to come cover some basketball games? Because we had a high school radio station and an internship, and there's like, eh.
0: Bill Freifeld, who went on to the Utah Jazz and helped me in my career, by the way. You knew that.
1: Correct.
2: Great. Who was the best player on that Pistons team?
0: Rob Simpson?
1: Kind of Bob Love? Transition.
2: No.
1: It was Bob Lanier, By the time I started covering the team, he'd been traded, and it was Isaiah Thomas, his rookie year.
2: So you got
1: My last year was Zeke's first year.
0: Nice. Get to the question, you two knuckleheads. Get to my question. You got 30 seconds.
1: I'm not really following the NBA so much, but Dundon will trim costs. So I don't think there's a threat to move the team, even though I've heard that. He will make it as streamlined as humanly possible. Let's just put it that way. It's all about winning, but saving money. And he has kind of the magic touch. That's the way things have worked for him thus far. So I don't know the deets on the business, but that's kind of his approach. He will streamline it, and he will do his best to bring in the best possible people at the lowest cost.
0: All right, Homer, tell us about Bill McCreary. McCreary, I know you've written this book. Bill McCreary, I know you're a very good NHL book writer. Last book, No Heavy Lifting, I loved it. It was a fantastic read. If you guys want to go on Amazon, you can probably get it for a quick $10, and it's going to blow you away. Tell us about this book and the legendary NHL official.
1: Well, you know, it's kind of fun. There's only been two officials inducted into the Hockey Hall of Fame this century. The other one was a linesman, Ray Scampi Scampanello, the little bald guy. I did his book in 2005. So Bill asked me to do this about 4 years ago. We finally got around to it and finished it up. And it was released in Canada about 10 days ago. And it'll officially be released in the U.S. First week of October. But that doesn't mean you can't, as you just pointed out, like No Heavy Lifting. Also, this one is Stories from Ice Level. You can go online your favorite search engine and find it. You'll love the first chapter, Prater and Johnny, because it's the Boston Garden in the old days, that's the 80s. A drunk fan climbs the glass, drops down under the ice, starts running towards McCreary, who's got his back turned, is going to punch him because he didn't like a controversial call. And the linesman, Ron Asselstein, comes over and absolutely buries the fan. Like, just crushes him with a body check, knocks him down. They pick him up, and they carry him off. Like, it's like a cartoon character. His feet aren't touching the ice. It's like, and they throw him off the ice. And then all hell breaks loose again. And this is all while they're trying to get out of the building because they're trying to get to an event in Toronto. Like, it's just insanity. But anyway, 44 Stanley Cup final games. Phil McCreary reffed three Olympic gold medal games, and he reffed what's considered the perfect game, which is chapter two, which is the 94 New Jersey Devil New York Rangers game seven that went to overtime. Matteau. So there's a lot of fun stuff in there. It's called Stories from Ice Level.
2: I put it out on my social media on X, so if people want to go there, I got the link. You can pre-order this book, Stories from Ice Level, Bob Simpson with Bill McCreary. And Bill McCreary, I wasn't aware, but heck, our producer, Greg Frank, he knew well aware of Bill McCreary, and he's a pretty big-sized hockey fan, but he knew who he was. So I'm sure there's a lot of NHL fans getting excited to hear Stories from Ice Level. Rob Simpson, appreciate your time as always. Enjoy the cup final. Who you got? Who's winning? How many games?
1: Oh, I'm going to go Vegas in seven.
0: Nice.
2: Okay. There it is. Rob Simpson, appreciate you, man. That's the Taco Bell hotline here. Great stuff, Rob. I'm Prater on the ballgame. He's going to Taco Bell. Greg Frank, we have some big stuff coming up. The College Football Hall of Fame and Kellen Moore's future place in it. Well, what does Kellen Moore think about his Hall of Fame chances? Let's get to the news on Prater on the ballgame. It's KTIK, The Ticket.
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13: 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All right, Kellen Moore recently addressed the discussion surrounding his College Football Hall of Fame candidacy. Here he was on Barstool Sports' Pardon My Take, talking about just that.
14: You had a great college career as a quarterback. You should be in the College Football Hall of Fame.
0: You're not?
14: It's ridiculous that you're
15: not yet.
0: 50-3?
15: We'll
14: the all-time winningest quarterback, right?
15: Yeah.
14: In the history of college football?
15: Yep.
14: Not in the college football. What else can you do? You put him in the College Football Hall of Fame.
0: That is insane.
14: We definitely had some voters.
15: 50-3, it was fun. But you got to be like good enough to win, which we were able to. But you know, all these guys leave early. You know, if you're really good in college football, you leave after 2 or 3 years.
0: Right.
15: So, I didn't think everyone was chasing 6-foot quarterbacks who didn't scramble. So you know, I stuck it around.
14: But it's called the College Football Hall of Fame.
15: Yeah.
14: So you played college football at a high level for a long time. Like, I don't know why you would look at a guy that left after 2 seasons. Be like, that guy deserves to be in there more than you.
15: We'll see what we can do for Boise.
13: I mean, hard to argue with that. Yeah.
2: Kellen.
0: We'll see what we can do for Boise. Boise still knows that Kellen's got its back, baby.
2: Yeah, and I love how he says, yeah, talking about his era, the greatest era in the history of this town in anything. He says, it was fun.
13: What's the... I don't know
2: still
13: if we...
2: Kellen. It was fun.
13: I feel like maybe Prater has a list. What's the Saints Bronco versus Vandal ratio on their staff and their players? I mean, they have what? They have the Joel Thomas is the Vandal, the Nussmeier is another Vandal. Are there any other Boise State ties to the Saints?
2: Oh yeah,
0: there's like about, last I looked, there was about 7 Idaho ties, the
13: right.
0: State of Idaho ties to Kellen and the state, including front office and that kind of stuff. So scouts, there's a Valero.
13: Taysom Hill still there, right?
0: Taysom Hill, well, yeah. He's not there now. But
2: he's not.
13: Did he retire?
2: He's a free agent.
13: Oh, he's a free agent.
0: And
13: okay.
0: With the Saints. Yeah.
2: Yeah.
13: Gotcha. Okay.
0: Well, there's a good Idaho representation.
13: That's what I thought. Them. Yeah. All right. Well, we mentioned it there in the guest spot with Rob Simpson. Whether you believe in these things or not, Vegas did have a week off in between the Western Conference Final and the Stanley Cup Final. John Tortorella, the head coach for the Golden Knights, did address that in advance of Game 1 tonight in Raleigh. And he's at least a little bit concerned.
16: The layoff. It's a lot of days. And I'll tell you right now, it worries the crap out of me that... I shouldn't say, I think we have a good group that's going to handle it the right way. We have a plan to try to be as prepared as we can. I trust the group, but as a coach, I'm thinking last night after 2 days off, which they deserved, which was perfect for us. I worry about just, you lose your edge for just a little bit. That's a big disadvantage. And that's the key for us.
13: And we did see for Carolina against Montreal that they kind of did lose their edge in the first game, and then they were just so superior to Montreal where it didn't matter. And I think to Torch's point, you know, maybe he is a little concerned that if Vegas loses its edge a little bit, they're not going to be able to bounce back the same way Carolina did against Montreal. So we'll see what Vegas looks like tonight.
0: Yeah, Carolina's layoff for 11 days going into Montreal lasted not a whole game. It lasted 20 minutes, that first period. That first period was ugly. By the time the second period rolled around, Carolina was the longest, most dominant team in that series. So rest is good. You know, coaches say crap out of their mouth both ways. Last week he was hoping that Carolina and Montreal would go 7 games so he could get as much rest as possible. And now he is going to ask about this now and says it's a concern. It's not really a concern. It's something to keep an eye on, but it will have zero impact on this series.
13: We shall see. Game 1 tonight, 6 o'clock, puck drops. All games, by the way, are 6 o'clock Mountain Time in the Stanley Cup Final. And again, as we said yesterday, ABC, the channel to be for the next, hopefully, 2 weeks. I hope we get lengthy series in both. It's kind of that time of year where I just... once we crown champions here, we know sports are going to slow down a little bit, especially when we get into July. So I want as much as we can possibly get out of these
2: two
13: series.
2: I'm with you, Greg. You can sign me up for game sevens in both these
13: Thank
2: series,
13: you.
2: Man. I'll take it.
13: There we go. That's a look at the news brought to you by Hillcrest Floral.
2: Okay, Bob Beeler, this destination he is headed towards with the Pac-12. But with that destination, he is summing up the Mountain West in the 15 years Boise State competed in this league. He's doing the best offensive plays, best defensive plays today. Special teams, the magical moments Boise State football has had on special teams in the Mountain West era. That is coming up, and it's coming up next on KTIK The Ticket.
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4: Offensive plays, defensive plays, magical moments in the 15-year run Boise State football had in the Mountain West. Well, we're continuing this discussion today. Bob, welcome back. And, man, there's been a lot of these memories, too. Not talking offense. Not talking defense, but we're talking special teams, man.
5: And when I looked at special teams, I was trying to think if we've ever had a walk-off field goal to win the game. And the answer in the 15 years is no.
4: Wow.
5: The closest to a walk-off field goal to win was the 2012 Las Vegas Bowl against Washington, where Michael Frisina nailed a 27-yarder to change 26-25 deficit to a 28-26 lead, but there was still a minute 16 to go that the defense had to stop Washington from coming down the field and getting a winning field goal of their own. I'm going to say something here that I don't know if I'm going to get a dirty look from you guys across the glass when I say it, but when I look at who the best special teams player was in the 15 years, to me, it is hands down Avery Williams. Three-time All-Conference for returns, and they don't give awards for anything like coverage or snapping or anything of the like. All-Conference players for Boise State and special teams, Tyler Rossa, a one-time kicker. Jonah Dalmas also got an All-Conference first team as well. He was a five-year starter, and James Ferguson Reynolds at punter in 23. And here's my comment. As great as Kellen Moore was as a player and deserves to be in the Hall of Fame, I think the difference between Moore and whoever you judge as the second best quarterback is closer than Avery Williams and whoever you judge as the second best player on special teams over the time he's been at Boise State. And we're going to talk about what made him special on special teams. It's that he did everything. His first game as a redshirt freshman in 2017 was a home game against Troy, and this was when we first met Avery Williams.
6: Williams is going to take the ball at the 19, try to get to the far side of the field, squirts across the 25, to the 30, to the 40, gets to the outside, to the 50, to the 40. Avery Williams, playmaker, goes the distance, and Boise State scores on a punt return.
5: That would be the first of six punt returns for Avery Williams for touchdowns in his career. Sophomore season, he was able to block a field goal. He blocked a total of five kicks in his time. This one came in a win against Fresno State.
6: Fuller to try to kick it. Broncos lead by seven. Fuller's kick is blocked. It is blocked. Getting it was Avery Williams, and the Broncos have it at the 49-yard line. Avery Williams came out with the hammer tonight, and he hammered Fresno right there with the blocked field goal.
5: Then in his senior season in 20, he had an unbelievable game against Colorado State. You heard him block a field goal. He's blocked an extra point. He had blocked punts before, but he not only blocked one, but blocked two punts in the same game.
6: It's Khalil Shakir, it looks like, to return it. Avery Williams is on the corner trying to go for the block. So we'll see if Boise State comes up with the punt block on Stonehouse. Williams coming in and gets it. Williams blocks it and gets the touchdown. Boise State decides to go with Avery Williams up front. He's already scored on a kick return. He scores on a blocked punt. He blocked it, and he got it in the end zone. Stonehouse is on to punt. Shakir is back to return it. That tells me that Avery Williams is lurking somewhere in the line to try to get the block. Avery comes in, untouched. Avery blocked it again, and it's picked up on the bounce. Touchdown, DJ Schramm for Boise State. Avery Williams with another block punt. Two block punts in the game for Avery Williams.
5: Told you he had six punt returns for touchdowns. Add that to three kickoff returns, including this one as a senior, in an empty stadium in the COVID year of 20 at Aloha Stadium in Honolulu.
6: And they kick it deep. It's going to be Avery Williams on the one. Coming up the right side, fakes the throw back across the field, still with the ball to the 20, to the 30, cuts back to the outside to the 40. Avery Williams with a blocker in front of him, and Avery Williams is going to go the distance once again.
5: I don't think, guys, there can be another player that has been so dominant on special teams. Nine return touchdowns, five block kicks, recovered an onside kick. And I think maybe the question that I would want to ask Brian Harsin the most in 2020, why didn't they use him on offense some? He could have averaged probably better than 55 yards a game rushing if they played him at running back. Lonnie got hurt. Andrew Van Buren was the leading rusher, and he only mustered 55 yards a game rushing. This guy was special, and when you have special teams, his picture is there in the record book, and it is there big, big, big.
7: Bob, you did your job. You did it two ways. One, nicely done on the forecasting and the foreshadowing of Avery Williams in those two plays. That's professional work by you. And I think coming into this segment, I thought to myself, if somebody asked me who the best special teams player during the Mountain West era was, I'm going to go with Jonah Dalmas. His middle 3 years, the consistency factor, the fact that I never had to worry about a kicker, the fact that he was so good, I think I would have gone Jonah Dalmas. I think you just talked me into Avery Williams.
5: Mm-hmm.
7: I mean, those are alarming numbers.
5: And I'll give you the reason why. I think Jonah Dalmas is the Boise State's best kicker by far for the length and the quality in the Mountain West era. But a lot of teams have good kickers. Show me teams that have these kind of numbers blocking and returning. There are teams that might have somebody that can bring you the return, but not the block. And then there are guys that might be on some teams that block but don't return.
8: 100%. I mean, think about this. In the COVID year, he played seven games. He had two punt return teeters and two kick return teeters. Four return touchdowns in a tiny little seven-game season. I mean, it's just his numbers, too, even in his yards per return on punts. I mean, nobody has a good punt return yard average. Well, Avery Williams in the COVID year, he's averaging 15 yards per punt return. Think about that. He's flipping the field. You get the ball at the 20. Nope. That with Avery, that's the 35. Catch it at the 35. He's going to get to midfield. I think you could make the case that Avery Williams was better at special teams than any other Boise State player has ever been at their position. I mean, Kellen at quarterback, you got all this stuff.
5: The difference between what they did versus the next high.
8: Yeah, it's just, position. I mean, he's the great, I mean, man, I love that Boise State has a guy like that. There's only, what, five All-Americans, consensus All-Americans that they've had. I think it's like Ryan Clady, Kellen, Avery, and like Genty, right? I mean, Avery's on that list. He was a full-fledged All-American, and great career, Bob. Great stuff. I love listening to those highlights as well. That was good.
5: And then tomorrow and Thursday, we're going to take a look at the best wins and the worst losses in the 15 years.
8: Best wins, worst losses, Mountain West era only. Okay, so that eliminates a big one right then and there, because that was in the whack. People know what I'm talking about.
5: You're talking about the game in Reno.
8: 208-424-9300, guys. 1999. That was the last time this happened. What do you remember about 1999? Text us one thing. Prater in the ballgame, KTIK, the ticket.
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0: 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The Ticket. It's
1: a good. All right, an oral history we will get to. Can you think of a former first-round quarterback drafted into the NFL that played against Boise State when he was in college matriculating? Can you think of that? Has Boise State faced a former first-round quarterback? You know they have. You can think of probably in the top of your head right now, off the top of your head, you can probably think of a few. We're going to go there. We even, in fact, Prater, we got Boise State's record when Boise State has played a first-round future quarterback, what their record is. And we say this because, you know, they're going to Autzen, Eugene, Oregon, in, what, a couple months now, and Dante Moore, barring any significant situation, will become next on that list as a first-round drafted quarterback that faces Boise State.
2: That list, and we won't give you the names yet, but yeah, you could probably figure out a couple of them. That's the easy part. There's 10 of them, by the way.
1: Yeah, okay, 10.
2: If anybody can send all 10 of them to Johnny,
1: yep,
2: before 5 o'clock, he'll come out to your house and bring you some Taco Bell.
1: I was going
2: to
1: say you'll go golfing with them, you know, something like that. You'll hang out with them.
2: Yeah, Johnny Taco Bell. Maybe golf.
1: So you guys text him in. And a lot of you guys are getting some, but a lot of you guys are missing some obvious ones, too. So step your game up a little bit. Greg Frank, across the glass from us, and you helped us with this thing. Kind of surprising, not giving any of them away. But, Greg, I was a little surprised. There was a few more than I thought, and we only did, you know, essentially kind of the FBS era, I think.
2: Minus one.
3: I was a little surprised, too. I think, what did you say the exact number was that you guys had on the list?
2: 10.
3: Okay. Yeah, if you told FBS era started in
1: 96.
3: I was going to say late 80s, 96. Okay. So that's 30 years. They've played 10 first round quarterbacks. You're including Dante Moore on that list or no?
1: No.
3: Okay. So that's what? One out of every 3 years they play a quarterback in the first round. Like that for a G6 program, that seems like a high rate.
1: It felt like
3: how many non-cons do you play? And then how many Mountain West quarterbacks were going in the first round?
1: Not a ton.
3: Right.
1: And then how many big bowl games do you play in where you face that mega quarterback on the other side?
3: Nowadays, does he even play in the game?
1: Not all that time. Good point. Yeah, so keep texting him in. You guys are getting most of them. Nice job. You guys know your history. No question on that. So we're going to do that. And also, we want to know, Prater, what's the most, right now, the most any of our listeners have ever spent on a pair of shoes? Is Slick Willie.
2: Are you saying shoes or tennis shoes?
1: Shoes.
2: You better say tennis shoes.
1: Tennis shoes? That's not even a term anymore, man.
2: Well, I mean, you know, are you talking fancy suit shoes like, you know, like Doc Martens or
1: no, I'm just talking, I was thinking athletic shoes, okay. Tennis shoes, fine.
2: Tennis shoes.
1: Slick Willie spent $150 on some Scottie Pippins. That's the best we have. I mean, we don't have a whole lot of shoe geeks here. If you guys have spent more money on that than that on a pair of shoes, text us and let us know the deal on that because, man, when it comes to shoes, that's one thing in sports, Prater. There's a whole bunch of people out there.
2: Oh, yeah.
1: Call themselves, you know, what it was, shoe gurus, shoe geeks, the collection.
2: Yeah.
1: Grown men have a lot of stupid stuff that they collect. We do. Shoes, I don't know how stupid that is. I see, like, on, you know, videos and stuff of famous people, and you go into their closet.
2: Oh, yeah.
1: And you see all those Jordans and stuff or whatever. You're just like, oh, yeah, I'm one of those, too. Probably more so than you and Greg, but we'll talk about that a little bit this hour as well. Prater, 1999. Oh, yes. This was the number one song 12 consecutive weeks. 1999, it's Santana, Rob Thomas. The title was Smooth. That's where we're going now because think about this, Prater. The last time the Knicks were in the finals, which is where they'll be tomorrow night, this was the song everybody was listening to in their Discman.
2: Yeah, and they played the Spurs that year, so okay. It's kind of a 1999 rematch of the Spurs.
1: It was.
2: This was. I don't like. I've never been a big Santana fan.
1: You've said that.
2: Yeah, yep. I've never been a big fan. But this album, this was more than just Smooth. Was just more. It was off that Supernatural album, which
1: yes.
2: I think it had like 7 hits. I mean, that was one of the biggest albums as opposed to just the song. But that was one of the biggest albums of that entire year. That was a huge, and I think they were all covers and collabs, if I remember right.
1: Not covers, but
2: collaborations.
1: All I remember is that year, for whatever reason, I watched the Grammys, and it was the Santana show.
2: Yeah, 100%.
1: And this song was just like this song echoed the 1999 for me. And also, you asked me what I think about when I go to 1999 and I went from sports. It was the greatest show on turf. But I probably should have went to, you know, Brandi Chastain taking her shirt off, right? That was 1999.
2: Yes, sir.
1: Living the Vida Loca and Prater. She took her shirt off. U.S. Women's World Cup that year in a sold-out Rose Bowl.
2: Yes, sir.
1: That was cool. That was probably the sporting event in America for 1999, right? And how crazy is this? Oh, what starts in 8 days? Another World Cup in this country.
2: Yep. That's pretty good.
1: Wow.
2: I mean, obviously, you talked about the Kurt Warner story and the phenomenon. That was getting close to high peak value, or at least growing into that area. So that, and obviously goes on and beats what the Titans in the Super Bowl, I think, in 2000.
1: Yeah,
2: so,
1: great Super Bowl, too.
2: So, yeah, Kevin Dyson, 3-yard line, if
1: yeah,
2: I remember right.
1: Utah Utes.
2: Yes, exactly. Yeah, that sporting event. I can't remember other sporting events that year that would have topped that. That was spectacular.
1: It was. I think the Jeter dynasty.
3: That's what I thought. Yes, the Yankees were probably the more popular now than they were now. Had to be.
1: Good point. They were more popular then, Greg. Maybe then they've been since.
3: I
1: mean,
3: I
1: that
3: think
1: was
3: so.
1: Apex, yeah. Yankee dynasty in the late 90s there.
3: Yes. Yeah. So, I mean, that was when the Yankees were really the evil empire in Major League Baseball. They are not that anymore.
1: Good point. With Steinbrenner and whatnot. Lennox Lewis was the heavyweight champion of the world, Prater, in 1999, and that's when boxing was still holding on. Boxing was a big deal in 99. Lennox Lewis and Evander Holyfield had that famous draw. That fight, people were still spending $50 at
3: boxing still mattered in 1999?
1: Big time.
2: Oh, absolutely. Oscar De La Hoya.
1: Oh, the De La Hoya
3: okay,
1: run?
3: Okay, so where do you guys, I mean, I'm not, Johnny, I think maybe you are, Prater, I don't know about you,
1: yeah.
3: Boxing, like, I feel like my generation totally missed the boat there.
1: Sucks, you totally
3: where,
1: did.
3: Where do you draw the line? When did it stop? When did boxing go down the drain?
2: Greg, we're talking about 1999 over here. Now he wants to do an oral history on boxing.
3: I'm just curious.
2: He always takes a topic.
3: Well, no,
2: and then gives me a left turn.
3: Well, first of all,
2: I have to talk about the history of boxing.
3: No. I guess that's a very simple question. If it was still popular in 1999. When did it become not popular?
1: I'll play along.
3: It's a very simple question.
2: Let me call up Wikipedia and I'll get back to you.
3: I'm just asking off of your own anecdotal memories.
1: Gregor!
3: You cared about it then. When did you stop caring about it?
1: I will say, honestly, like 03, 04.
3: Okay, so only 4 or 5 years later.
1: Boxing was dying.
4: Prater's like, Greg, we're talking about 1999. It was still important then.
1: No, but four years later, nobody cared about it.
2: Greg doesn't get it. We have a running joke on this side of the glass that you always like to take segments
1: and direct them
2: in a different direction.
1: He grabs the wheel sometimes.
3: Fair.
1: And it's fine. I like, you know, Prater called him out on it because it was funny. It was good radio. I love that, man. And I don't know if that's where Prater was going or not with it.
2: I just mentioned Oscar De La Hoya. He was still doing his thing, man. I love that guy.
3: Yeah, I guess he was.
2: Absolutely he was.
1: There we go. There's DJ Gregor. Prater, were you a Livin' La Vida Loca guy? 1999, it's the summer. Let's go back. The Knicks and the Spurs are playing in the playoffs. Tim Duncan is in his second year, and he gets to the finals with the Knicks, kind of Wemby-ish. You had a World Cup going on with Team USA, and this song, Greg Frank, I don't know if you remember, this was everywhere on your radios. Prater, did you live the Vida Loca?
2: Yeah, Pasadena. No, I didn't. I didn't.
1: Not
2: I know
1: fan,
2: the song.
1: Yeah.
2: It was big. It was huge. But no, I didn't do that.
1: It was one of those things for me. After a week of it being played constantly, I was done with it too. But I mean, this was an anthem of 1999.
2: Oh, absolutely.
1: 100%. Greg, they were listening.
2: The summer of 1999, maybe.
1: Summer. Yes, Greg, they were listening to this song when they were driving to the movie theater to watch Star Wars Episode I, Phantom Menace.
3: I was waiting for the movie titles to start coming out.
1: Okay. How about The Matrix?
3: Sure,
1: the
3: Matrix.
1: Original Matrix. Keanu Reeves, Lawrence Fishburne.
3: The red or blue pill.
1: Mr. Anderson.
3: Yep.
1: Yes, the original Matrix came out 1999. And this is one of my favorites, cult classic. Prater hasn't seen it.
3: Can I get a hint?
1: Yeah, if he did see it, he would hate it. The hint is, how about doing dirty things to a dessert?
3: No. Maybe I've seen it, but the hint is not ringing a bell.
1: Prater, does that hint ring a bell for you? Doing dirty things to a dessert. Name the movie.
2: It does not.
1: God, I'm dancing to this song right now. Guys, the movie was American Pie.
3: Oh, okay.
1: I mean, I was a teenager.
3: Okay.
1: In 1999, which is where we all are right now. Prater's in the Idaho Statesman newsroom.
3: I was 4 years old.
1: Greg's four. he's still literally pooping his pants. I'm in high school around there, that type of thing. And Greg, actually, never. You probably weren't at four. You're probably.
3: I was born in December of 94. So for most of 99, I was four.
1: Prater, when did your kids get potty trained? I don't even know. About what age?
2: Oh, I don't know. Three or four, I think.
1: Okay, so Greg was potty trained then.
3: Yeah, sure.
2: Four or five.
1: Yeah, just in this, I don't know, Harry Potter? You read the Harry Potter books? Anybody listening? The third.
3: Oh, you talk about cult classics.
1: The third Harry Potter book.
3: I mean, they're fine. The movies
1: were
3: okay.
1: I've never read one.
2: I haven't read any of the books, but I've seen all the movies.
1: Okay.
3: Yeah, the books were like 600 pages long.
1: I know, man.
3: Yeah.
1: Those books always freaked me out too, dude.
3: I don't know how long it was. I said, no thanks.
1: But I see a book, Prater, that's that thick. Maybe it's people are probably saying this makes a ton of sense, knowing that they hear me every day on the air. And
2: yeah, you read that one, then you got to read five more.
1: I'm scared of those big ass books. Like nah, like I hate it, but I'll just watch the movie and Monica Lewinsky. Prater,
2: now I
1: know.
2: I remember.
1: You remember that name, Prater?
2: Oh yeah.
1: How about this on ABC where you will watch the finals? NHL and NBA, where you watched the finals in 1999 on ABC, Spurs, Knicks. But also, there was an interview. Greg Frank, Mike Prater, Barbara Walters. A one-on-one interview with Monica Lewinsky regarding the scandalous affair with then-President Bill Clinton. You guys, 74 million people watched Barbara Walters talk about doing dirty things with the president with Monica Lewinsky.
2: Holy cow.
1: 70, how many people watched the Super Bowl?
3: Well, that's what I was going to say. Of course, if I said it, I would have been accused in taking the segment in another direction. I was wondering how that number compares with some other things people watch. That's lower than the Super Bowl number.
1: Is it? What does the Super Bowl get?
2: Well, now it's over 100 million.
3: Yeah.
1: But for that year.
3: Be curious if there was another sit-down interview that even came close to that.
2: The first one that came to mind for me a couple of years later was his interview with Lance Armstrong.
1: Yep.
2: Her interview with Lance Armstrong.
1: That's what I was thinking. Oprah and Lance Armstrong.
2: Oh, that was right.
1: It was Oprah.
2: Oprah,
1: right. It wasn't
2: Oprah.
1: Barbara.
2: Right.
3: I don't think it would be as big today. Diana Rossini, with that interview?
1: Oh,
3: could we get close to that
1: Greg.
3: Today? I don't know.
1: Okay. Would you, if it was a paywall, $5?
3: Oh, I would
1: to
3: pay
1: watch
3: easily.
1: A Diana Rossini interview on a podcast, Prater?
2: No, thank you.
3: I would.
1: I would pay $5 to see that too.
2: Yeah. She's not going to say anything.
3: You don't know that.
1: Yeah. It's worth $5
3: to
1: find out.
3: She's completely disappeared. She has to say everything, I think, but.
1: I don't know.
2: She does, yeah.
1: Prater, what
2: do
1: you think?
2: By the way, the Lance Armstrong thing, 28 million, not even close.
1: Oh,
2: not even
1: 28 close. Million people watched
3: 74,
1: Lance.
3: You said, was the number?
1: 74 people watched Barbara Walters have a conversation with Monica Lewinsky.
2: I'm pretty sure I was one of the 74 million.
3: Would you have paid for that, Prater?
2: No. Especially then, because nobody paid for TV back then.
3: Right.
1: So the people had cable, and that was like a cool thing.
2: Well, I guess you paid for cable.
1: Yeah, you paid for cable
2: you paid
1: TV.
2: For cable, yeah.
1: Prater, this song, does it come back to you at all? Backstreet Boys, I Want It That Way?
2: I recognize it. I don't hate it. I've never been a hater of the Backstreet Boys. I mean, it's kind of a smooth song.
3: Oh, is it Justin Timberlake?
1: No.
3: Lance Bass?
1: Craig,
3: no, that's NSYNC.
1: Craig, that's NSYNC.
3: Yeah.
1: See, step it up.
3: Don't ask me about rock on Rock Jocks, people. That's what you get.
1: It's okay.
2: I don't hate this song. You could, as a guy, you could do some damage with this song.
3: I think you got to be careful as a guy what male bands you like, though, right? Like, it looks a little... Like this kind of stuff. Like, it's fine,
1: if you want your guy friends to make fun of you, maybe. But I don't think a girl is going to make fun of me if I say, oh, by the way, Backstreet Boys, I Want It That Way. That's one of my favorite songs.
2: I don't think this is a bad song at all.
1: She's probably going to say, yeah, me too.
2: Exactly. That's what I'm saying. You can get some damage done, ballgame.
1: And I think I have. I mean, at that 1999, you're watching Barbara Walters.
3: Oh, so now the Backstreet Boys. The Backstreet Boys are going to help.
1: Backstreet Boys.
3: So this song is going to help you pick up women.
1: 99.
3: In 99.
1: I had a girlfriend in 99.
2: This is going to help you after you pick up women.
1: Yeah.
3: Okay.
1: I
3: see what you did there.
1: Hey, Prater, you know who Jennifer Lopez was dating in 1999?
2: Was it Ben Affleck 1, 2, or 3?
3: Yeah, exactly.
2: I don't know who else she was dating, so I don't know. Unless it was Ben Affleck.
1: It was Diddy. Puff Daddy was dating J-Lo.
2: I did not know
1: that's
2: that.
1: Who was she? Who she showed up with when she had the famous dress?
2: The green one?
1: Yes.
2: Yeah, I
1: think she showed up to that event with Diddy. And then Robert Downey Jr., go figure, he was arrested.
3: Downey Jr. and Jennifer Lopez were a thing for a little bit?
1: No. Robert Downey Jr. was arrested. Another pop culture star, and he went to jail for a long time.
2: He was arrested
1: year.
2: Like every 6 weeks?
1: He was. This time he actually had to serve, though.
2: Oh, wow.
1: How much is too much to pay for a pair of shoes? Does your son or daughter say, I need this, and here's why? They tell you the price, and you say no. Well, why? 208-424-9300. Shoe collections and the most expensive pair of shoes you've ever bought. What the heck did you spend for them, Prater, in the ballgame?
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5: 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Normal slowdowns on the outbound connector starting at Cole Road, then busy through the Y westbound. 94 heavy and slow from Vista through the merge. Got some pretty busy conditions from Eagle Road all the way to Garrity. Plan on nightly lane closures on the Karcher Interchange Bridge from 9 p.m. to 5 a.m. with only one lane open in each direction. And from 9 a.m. Thursday until Friday morning, 10 mile will be reduced to one lane north of Cherry Lane for utility.
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0: they got to have some way to pay back the money that they are paying Steph Curry. Prater, a Chinese company, Li Ning, a shoe and outfit company from China, finalized a deal with Steph Curry. Prater, 10 years, $1.19 billion.
1: I saw that.
0: Prater, this Chinese apparel company is paying Steph $1.2 billion. Prater, Bill. I don't even know if he plays in the NBA for two more years. He's got 10 more years of this. Like, I talk about it. I mean, but again, what is this going to even look like? $1.19 billion. That's more than Tiger, more than LeBron, more than MJ. I mean, this is crazy. And Steph kind of rolling the dice, I think, a little. I mean, it's tons of money, but it is a Chinese company. I don't know what he knows about it. I'm sure he's done his research and all, but yeah, this was a big deal. And Steph Curry, I mean, to a store near you, I guess, you're going to be seeing a lot of him?
1: Yeah, I don't know if they're going to be coming to a store. I'm not sure how that works. And I mean, he's reinventing himself, left Under Armour last year, created the Curry brand, him and his wife. They're going to be lifelong business. We're going to hear about Steph and his wife, what is it, Aisha. We're going to be hearing about them for the next 30 years. They're going to be these remarkable, crazy businessmen and women. They already are. And it's not so much the cost of the shoes. It's how many they're going to sell. You know, obviously, the Chinese, this is a brand that's already very, very popular in China, a very, very popular Olympic gymnast from China. That's her name, Li Ning. And I think the shoe company's been around for like 30 years. Dwayne Wade's been a part of it. Other big time names have been a part of it. They're obviously want to have Steph Curry take it to a whole nother level. So it's absolutely going to just smother you with all kinds of stuff. But I don't imagine they're going to be. I mean, I would imagine they'll probably be a couple like signature type shoes that might be expensive. I would imagine the normal shoe will be very cost efficient. The only problem is, as popular as Steph Curry is in this country, buying shoes from China probably is not the most popular thing in this country.
0: Gosh, $1.2 billion.
1: You keep saying that. I kept seeing $400 million.
0: You saw that too?
1: The $1.2 billion is,
0: you know,
1: to him?
0: I saw that a couple of different places, that Li Ning signed a 10-year deal for $1.19 billion with Steph Curry. Oh. That's over $100 million per year as far as the number I got to. Hopefully I'm not butchering that. Maybe I am. Wouldn't be the first or the last. But if that is the case, think about what Wemby's agent's thinking. Like, my gosh, man, that's going to be a pretty crazy deal for Wemby. Most money I've spent on a pair of shoes, I'm going to say, guys, probably about $180, $190, a little under 200. It was a pair of Jordan. I think they were the 11s, the patent leather Jordans. He wore them in 96, 97, Prater. I think it's the most beautiful shoe that they ever created at Nike. And I absolutely love the Jordan patent leather. And I've probably spent $200 on that shoe right there. And I've never seen you wear a pair of Jordans. I've seen you wear Nikes more than anybody. Do you have a pair of J's, man?
1: I have a pair of Jordans, and I screwed them up. I mowed my lawn in them for a couple of years before I even figured out that they were Jordans, and I screwed that up.
0: What?
1: But that's a whole other story at another time. You know, I don't collect anything, but I kind of do collect shoes. And up until a couple of years ago, when you and I signed our own New Balance shoe contract, remember that?
0: Yeah, I loved the New Balance deal we signed.
1: Up until then, I wore Nikes exclusively because I loved the product. I love, you know, the dependability of the product. And I have probably the wife and I actually counted shoes a couple of weeks ago. I think I have more shoes than my wife. I have 36 pairs of Nikes. And probably 42 pairs of other shoes. So I have like 6 pairs of other shoes. But I've never in my life, ever in my life, and I know this for a fact because that's always been my standard, I've never in my life spent more than $100 on a pair of shoes.
0: And all those Nikes you have, they're all under $100 Nikes.
1: I refuse to pay more than $100 for a pair of shoes.
0: Yeah, see, for me, like, man, a lot of times, Prater, I can't get the shoes I want for under $100, man. Like, I need to. Like, Greg, I mean, I just, you know.
2: What kind of shoes do you want? Like,
0: what?
2: It's just a pair of shoes. You put them on so that your feet don't get dirty and you can walk outside. And then you take them off when you get inside. That's all it is.
0: Oh, Greg.
1: I'm a little in between both of you. I'm a little in between.

0: between. I'm kind of in the middle on that one.
1: I mean, Greg, what's the most expensive pair of shoes you have? I mean, you're
2: probably
1: same with Prater. You will never spend more than $100.
2: I definitely haven't spent over $100. I would guess
1: never?
2: Probably $65 or $70.
1: What? That's nothing, Greg. That's you're going to Big Five Sporting Goods.
0: 100%. That's where I go.
2: I go to the local department store. It doesn't make a difference. Just
1: okay.
2: You know?
1: I used to work there. Don't get me wrong.
2: Okay.
1: I bought a ton of shoes there too, but.
2: So you're beating up on your old employer for no reason.
1: Well, I mean, that's where you go to get a pair of shoes under $80. And
2: right.
1: Yeah, I know. I'm not making sense to you guys. This is not registering. You're like,
2: you're acting like you're in some higher class because you spend more money on shoes. Congratulations.
1: Dude, shoes have always just been a big thing for me. Yeah, the commercials. Back in the day, I loved the shoe. Come on, I bought into the shoe culture. I don't have much of a collection.
2: Yeah, you're easily convinced, huh?
1: Yeah.
2: Yeah.
1: I think I am. So, you know, Prater at least has, you know, you're in the middle because you have some cool shoes.
0: Sounds like
1: Greg just wants, he just wants something to fit him.
0: Yeah, I like a variety of, you know, and I have mine on four shelves in my closet. I've organized them like women do their closets. They're organized by color. So I have like seven blues in a row, three whites in a row, a couple of reds in a row. And I just pick them based on, I mean, I'll give me a pair of $49 budget ones if they look cool, if they look fun. Now, if they're Nike, hopefully they last. If they're other shoes, then they might not last very long. But I just like the colors. I like the brands. I like the different. I like shoes, and I like to collect shoes, and I like to take care of shoes. But I am not anywhere close to a shoe snob.
1: How about Artie, the one man party? He texts the Cloverdale Plumbing text line. He said, "No way." He said, "I've spent $695 on a pair of Golden Goose tennis shoes for my wife. It's the most I've ever spent on Rockport dress sneakers. Is $150 for me. Most he's spent is $150. What are Golden Goose tennis shoes?
0: It's a designer shoe. It's got a big star on them, and I think they're worth way more than that off the market.
1: What?
0: Yeah.
1: How do you know this stuff? Golden Goose shoes.
0: It's a pretty well known. Google it. It's a pretty well known shoe brand. It's a designer shoe brand. It's got a big star on it, and okay. I think they usually go for like $800 to $1,000.
1: I'm on it. Okay, Chuck in Star. I own 1,400 pair of shoes. I have 50 pairs of Li Ning Steph's new. So, dude, who is this guy?
3: Wow.
1: Chuck in Star. I don't know why he'd lie, but he has over 1,000 pair of shoes and 50. He has more of these Li Ning shoes that Steph's on than Prater has shoes, and Prater has a ton of shoes.
0: I don't think Curry's Li Ning shoes are even out yet, are they?
1: No, but he has 50 pair of other Li Nings.
0: Oh, yeah, because that company's been around for like 30 years.
1: Greg, how many shoes do you have in your closet right now, bro?
2: Probably six pairs.
1: Okay.
2: Five or six.
1: That's horrible.
0: I'm at 44.
1: Probably 40, in between.
0: Somewhere between 42 and 44.
1: Probably 20, 22, something like that. Yeah.
2: It is interesting how much opinions get. You know, I never thought about that until this segment. Our opinions are, and everybody's on the text line, everybody's opinions are just all over the map on how many pairs of shoes do you have.
0: I'm always jealous, again, I would never go there, of the athletes that show like an entire walk-in closet of shoe walls.
2: Yeah.
0: And there's 400 of them, 500 of them, maybe like this guy. What was his name? Rick and Marsing or whatever you said his name was?
2: Chuck, right?
1: Chuck.
2: Yeah.
0: Chuck and Marsing.
2: Chuck and Star.
1: Chuck.
0: Chuck and Star. If he's got that many shoes, he better have them all. Chuck and Star, send us a picture.
1: Yeah.
0: I need to see that wall, dude.
1: Chuck, text us a picture, same number, to what your shoe collection looks like. And if anybody else wants to get in on this, text us your shoe collection, too. We'll come back at feedback finale and let everybody know who's got the most badass shoe collection out there. Good stuff, guys. 208-424-9300. 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
2: 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Well, we are less than 24 hours away from Teresa Gould addressing the some of our nation's politicians, as Teresa Gould will be a part of a Senate Commerce Committee with a hearing that is starting tomorrow morning at 7 a.m. It's a congressional hearing with a witness list that includes Nick Saban, Notre Dame Athletic Director Pete Bavakwa, Gordon Gee, the Pac-12 Commissioner, as I said, Teresa Gould, and former Utah Ute defensive end Lance Holtzclaw, as this is a committee that is continuing to move forward the bill that is attempting to be efforting by the Senate to help the future of college sports with Senators Cruz and Cantwell and Teresa Gould. Again, the nation's politicians, some of the marquee politicians, will hear from her tomorrow morning at this event.
0: We'll get a full recap tomorrow. I'm not sure what's going to happen here. All the momentum for that act, the Cruz and Cantwell Act that came out last week, is getting some steam, but you never really know, and I'm not going to sit here and project or predict politics, but it'll be interesting. I think she's there just strictly to represent the Group of Five fight and what she's had to go through the last couple of years to keep the status alive, and I think she's been living in the trenches, and I think she's got a lot to say, but I've never really heard her say anything profound or anything that really made me think, so I'm very curious as to what that situation is going to look like. Very interesting in the morning.
2: All right, guys. Well, as the layers begin to be unpacked from the Myles Garrett trade, he was just introduced in Southern California with the Rams, saw some social media content of Garrett Verse landing in Cleveland, but really, and this should come as no surprise, but Myles Garrett being traded from Cleveland to L.A. is a big, big win for the National Football League. And if you haven't seen a lot of Myles Garrett because he plays on the Browns and, obviously Cleveland not a big national draw, well, just for this season, the Cleveland Browns had one primetime game and 16 games in the 1 p.m. Eastern time slot. He now will have 7 primetime games with the LA Rams. So clearly the NFL a big winner there as he goes from one primetime game to 7 with the LA Rams, and one of the biggest stars in the National Football League will be seen on a much bigger stage in 2026. Let's also get to some other NFL news, pivoting off of the Myles Garrett news. There is a lot of speculation about if one Aaron Donald could return to the National Football League. Of course, he retired now 3 years ago. Kind of an early retirement, but nonetheless, he had a Super Bowl and had accomplished just about everything a defensive lineman could accomplish. But of course, with the acquisition of Aaron Donald, the acquisition of Myles Garrett, the wheels are spinning if Aaron Donald could maybe come out of retirement and team up with Myles Garrett. Here's Adam Schefter, ESPN's NFL insider, on that possibility.
13: So I spoke to the Rams yesterday. I'm like, Aaron Donald, they're like, can't afford him. We're out of money. Don't have any more money left. Like, we're already over budget here. Not going to happen. If Aaron Donald wants to take a bunch of incentives, we'd love to have him, but not practical, not realistic. Another team. I said, wait, they said, are the Rams going to sign Aaron Donald? I said, you tell me. They said, you could always find more money. I'm not expecting it. I don't think it will happen. The Rams don't think it will happen. But I don't rule anything out. And I leave that door open. I'm not telling it's going to happen, but I think it's open.
2: You can always find more money. Must be nice. We'll see.
0: Greg, I'm gonna give you the last word on this ridiculous story. I've always told you since the day one you showed up in this building that sports are usually determined by one thing and one thing only.
2: Oh, yeah, the wives.
0: Wives.
2: Yeah.
0: Did you see what his wife tweeted today? Like an hour ago.
2: I did not. So
0: you
2: clearly
0: are hilarious.
2: I'm sorry?
0: You all are hilarious.
2: Oh, okay. Well, there we go.
0: this decision will be made by Mrs. Erica Donald. Aaron. And I'm not saying it won't happen. We'll see, but first response from the wife, not happening.
1: Yeah, if he wasn't married, the chances would be through the roof compared to when he is married, I would think. I would think. 35 years old. I hope it doesn't happen. You guys know where I sit on all this. I don't need the Rams to keep doing all this stuff.
2: And one last NFL note, a couple of marquee names staying put. Drake London gets a big extension with the Atlanta Falcons, 4 years, $141 million, can get up to $150 million. And one of the top, if not the top corner in the National Football League, Patrick Surtain II, has agreed to an adjusted contract that gives him a $5 million raise with a chance to make another $5 million with a Pro Bowl or an All-Pro nod. Of course, Pat Surtain with with the Denver Broncos. So a couple stars have moved in the last 24 hours, but Pat Surtain and Drake London are staying put. That's a look at the news brought to you by Taco Bell.
1: All right, Greg, great stuff. Play it again, sports. You're up. Rock jocks and pop culture. It's time. Call 208-424-9300. You're playing for a pair of tickets to the Bi-Mart Country Bash. Good concert there. Kicks off your summer. Gary Allen performing amongst many other studs in country music like Joe Nichols. And 208-424-9300. You call that number if you want to play rock jocks. And remember, all Wall of Famers, three of three. You're going to the Tournament of Champions in August. You got to hit the Wall of Fame to make it. Call right now if you want to play. KTIK, the ticket.
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14: Got a pretty busy Tuesday afternoon commute. Really slow stuff in downtown Boise on Front Street from 9th all the way back to Broadway. On the outbound connector, you're going to hit the brakes right around Curtis, then really slow from there through the merge. Got some really heavy traffic on westbound I-84 starting just after the Broadway interchange. Very sluggish in through that merge point. Heavy traffic from the Y all the way to the Garrity exit. Plan on nightly lane closures on the Karcher Interchange Bridge, 9 p.m. to 5 a.m. with only one lane open in each direction. And from 9 a.m. Thursday until Friday morning, 10-mile reduced to one lane north of Cherry Lane for utility.
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1: Looking to buy your used golf drivers. You got that old set of clubs? Well, the drivers in particular, Play It Again Sports wants them. So bring them in there. Maybe you can use that money to pay for the next green fee you might have. Play It Again Sports, thank you. Ian in Cuna gets through today. Ian, how big a deal is this for you? Hey, you're playing Rock Jocks right now.
17: Oh, it's huge. I'm so nervous.
1: Okay. That's okay. We appreciate that.
2: Are you actually? That sounded like a little bit of sarcasm.
17: No. As soon as he heard the ding, all of a sudden my anxiety kicked up.
1: All right, man. Ian, you know what's at stake?
17: I do. Yeah. The Wall of Fame and the Tournament of Champions.
1: So it's more about
17: Country Bash.
1: It's more about the Tournament of Champions for you than the country tickets?
17: It is, though. My wife would enjoy those country tickets, though. So it's a double win if I can get it.
1: Let's see if we can get it. You got two lifelines, Prater, Greg, Johnny. Use two. Hopefully use them wisely. And you listen to this show every day, so you know this segment. You know how to work the Rock Jocks. We got Rock Jocks and pop culture. Mike Prater is on the rock. Ian, let's get her going.
0: All right, I'm looking for a rock star. I'm going to give you a little bit of a clue. He's not like the mainstream A-level. We're not talking Eddie Van Halen here, but everybody knows who this is, I think. I'm going to give you five clues, and you got to tell me who it is, all right?
17: Okay.
0: Former lead guitarist, Metallica. He formed the band Megadeth after being fired by Metallica. Monster, very monster public hockey fan. In 1999, him and Megadeth released a fairly well-known hockey anthem called Crush 'Em. And he once made an in-studio appearance right here on Idaho Sports Talk. Who am I looking for?
17: So, I think it's Dave Mustaine, and I'm confident enough I'm going to go with Dave Mustaine.
0: No lifelines, final answer?
17: Well, I think there's Dave Navarro was the first one that popped in my head, but I think it's just because I got him confused with Dave. No, I'm going to stay with my original answer.
0: Final answer? Answer.
17: Yes.
18: Thank you, Jesus, for the victory.
0: Nicely done, dude. You make me very proud.
1: Wow.
0: Dave Mustaine.
1: I would have okayed the Mustaine, too. I would have been able to help you there. Glad you didn't need it. Prater tried to trick you. He tried to get you to use the lifeline anyway. I like it. You stood to your guns there, Ian and Cuna, and you're now one for one. Let's get to the jocks. Here I go. NHL Stanley Cup Final. Puck drops in a little over an hour, Ian. The Montreal Canadiens, they've won the Stanley Cup 23 times, by far the most championships any franchise has in NHL history. What team has won the second most Stanley Cups in NHL history, only trailing the great Montreal Canadiens, who's number two?
17: Well, I'm not a great hockey guy, and I know Greg is. I'm thinking the Detroit Red Wings. What do you think, Greg?
1: Lifeline, Greg.
2: That's an official lifeline use. Okay, Detroit's a good answer. My first thought was it would have to be one of the other original six franchises just based on how long they've been around. However, I know that New York, Toronto, and Chicago all had long droughts of not winning a Stanley Cup, and Toronto's is still going on. So that just leaves Detroit and Boston. And I remember growing up, and Detroit had that Russian Five. They were a powerhouse. They won again in 2008 against Pittsburgh. Detroit is probably what I would say, because I don't think there's been a second six franchise. Pittsburgh only won five. I would think we're getting close to 9 or 10 here at least. So Detroit would probably be my answer, but like I'm on the right side of questionable there. I don't feel great about it, but I think you're barking up the right tree.
1: Okay, Ian, we're back to you. So you got your choice. You got Greg. You can final answer. You do have another lifeline. I don't know why you would need to use it. If you felt you needed to, you could. Or you can give us an answer and see you in pop culture. What are you going to do here, Ian?
17: when you said Toronto, that was what I kind of, I'm like, oh, maybe it was Toronto. Do you think Toronto's above Red Wings?
2: But they haven't won since the 60s, so unless they won a ton before then.
17: Yeah, I'm going to stick with the Red Wings. Final answer.
19: We got punked on the glass.
2: I hope it wasn't Toronto.
0: It was Toronto.
2: Oh,
17: oh no.
1: Toronto Maple Leafs. It's all right, Greg. 13. That's why I asked the question. I was shocked. They haven't won a title in 75 years, and they're still second?
0: I think Detroit's like around 10 or 11. There's only three that have got double-digit wins. I think Detroit's number three on that list with like 10 or 11.
2: Well, we were close.
1: Yeah, that was good stuff. Ian, let's finish strong. Let's get those Bi-Mart Country Bash tickets. You have one lifeline left, correct?
2: Yeah, he got rock without a lifeline.
1: So you still got a lifeline here. Greg Frank, hit him with the pop.
2: All right, let's go back 37 years ago today, June 2nd, 1989. This film was released, and it stars Robin Williams. Here's the synopsis. A new English teacher named John Keating, played by Robin Williams, is introduced to an all-boys preparatory school that is known for its ancient traditions and high standards. What is the title that we're looking for there in that Robin Williams movie?
17: Dead Poets Society.
2: Final answer.
17: Yeah.
18: Thank you, Jesus, for the victory.
1: Nice!
2: That was good. A lot of confidence there. Gosh, he was really close.
1: Ian, I hope you get a chance to qualify again between now and August for the Tournament of Champions, because you're good, man. You're good. That was a tough one. That was a tough jocks today. It was.
2: Johnny, would you have gotten Dead Poets Society?
17: Guy who won yesterday.
2: I'm sorry. Go ahead, Ian.
17: I said, I'd like to, because I'd like to hang out with that guy who won yesterday. He sounds like a party.
2: That's right.
1: Was that David in Boise?
0: He was fun.
2: That was David in Boise, yes.
1: Yeah, and Greg, thanks for the call. Ian Acuna, I love Dead Poets Society.
2: It's a good movie, yeah.
1: I might have done a Dead Poets Society rock jock question on a day Greg was gone, because it wasn't all that long ago. I had one of my favorite movies, perfect description, and if he would have used me as the lifeline there, I absolutely would have said Dead Poets Society.
2: Well, he didn't need you.
1: He was.
0: And if he'd have used me as the hockey win, he would have been a Hall of Famer.
1: Yeah.
2: Yeah, he could have used both of them. He would have been in the tournament. Yeah. But, and Prater knew it. I mean, yeah, gosh. Probably only by one Stanley Cup or two, right? Detroit's got 10.
1: I didn't see Detroit.
0: Two or three.
2: Okay.
1: I didn't see Detroit, but you guys are both kind of hockey guys. He went with, whatever, yeah.
0: But he went with the contemporary hockey guy.
1: He did.
0: And contemporary-wise, you guys are 100% spot on, but they went like 9 in 14 years.
1: They
0: in the
1: must
0: 50s
1: have.
0: And 60s. And
1: I was shocked. The Maple Leafs.
2: Because Prater was watching hockey in the 50s.
1: Yeah.
0: But I'm also not one of those guys that says, I don't know, because it happened before my time.
1: Yeah.
0: I am not that kind of guy.
1: No.
2: I'm not either. No, actually, I don't like those people.
1: I'm definitely not one of those people. I love history, and we all do, I hope. All three of us do. That's for sure. Prater on the Ball Game. Good stuff. Appreciate you guys again at Play It Again Sports. The oral history of Boise State versus a team with a first round quarterback. Keep naming. A lot of you guys, I don't know if anybody's got the whole list, but we have it. Every time Boise State has faced a team that has a future first rounder at quarterback. Great segment. You'll hear it next.
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27: 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It's the seventh time a charm for Kellen Moore. The former Boise State great is on the College Football Hall of Fame ballot again, and as the winningest quarterback in college football history, he deserves induction in 2027. But right under him in alphabetical order is Auburn's Cam Newton, who won the 2010 Heisman Trophy. Moore was a finalist the same year and led the Tigers to the national championship. It seems like Newton might be a notch up in the pecking order, but the National Football Foundation has inducted multiple QBs into the Hall periodically. The last time was in 2023. One of those years, by the way, was 2019, when Vince Young of Texas and Jake Plummer of Arizona State, the Capitol High grad, both got in. 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
8: This is Ticket Traffic.
9: Really slow stuff on the outbound connector right now. You can hit the brakes just after the Chinden Boulevard interchange, then very sluggish all the way to the Y. Westbound I-84 heavy and slow starting at Vista. Busy all the way to that merge point. Got some heavy traffic from the Flying Y, basically all the way to the Garrity interchange. Chip sealing underway in Ada County from Eagle Road to McDermott and from I-84 to Chinden Cruz. Also chip sealing in South Central Nampa and on select downtown Nampa streets. It's going to cause some temporary parking restrictions in certain areas. Keep your eyes open for the no parking signs.

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1: You'll have a chance to win Hot Wheels Monster Truck live tickets this hour for the event Saturday at Albertson Stadium, in which Ashton Gentry will be a part of. These are two tickets to get you into the stadium, Prater. I believe tomorrow or Thursday, I'll just say later on in the week, we will give our listeners an opportunity to win a VIP four-pack to this event, which does include, Prater, a meet and greet with Ashton Gentry. I don't know how much bigger we can get than that around here on IST, but that'll happen either tomorrow or Thursday. One of our lucky listeners is going to get to meet them and three of their friends, meet and quickly hang out with Ashton Gentry.
2: Yeah, that's spectacular. Cannot wait for those details. We are efforting Ashton, no guarantees, but we're trying to see if we can get him on and see if what we can do and talk a little bit. We'll do a Hot Wheels monster truck, not a monster truck, but a Hot Wheels nostalgia segment later on in the week. Get your cars, get your little orange tracks ready to go. Let's have some fun.
1: Boise State against a team that has a future first-round quarterback in the NFL. And, you know, they started playing junior college. They went, we all know the road Boise State has traveled in the world of college football. And it feels like every which way there's been a future NFL first-round quarterback in their way. Prater, we did this list. If anybody wants to call, add to it, and text us when you can think of a player that Boise State faced, a former first-round future quarterback that Boise State was able to play. Prater, this was fun, and let's go there right now. Boise State versus the first-round quarterback. Why? Because they're going to get one here in a few months.
2: Yeah, there's 10 on the list right now. Number 11 will be Dante Moore, unless, as you said, something crazy goes happen this season. But Dante Moore, high. Maybe even number one overall first-round draft pick in the NFL draft next spring. So Dante Moore is going to be added to that list. For the most part, guys, we focused on the FBS era, but this starts with an even better story. There are 10 players. If you go all the way back to the 30s and 40s and 50s, whatever, and I went all the way back that deep, there are 10 players who played Boise State who went on to become first-round draft picks in the NFL. Really, it starts in 1998 with Ryan Leaf, and we'll get to that part of it, and then we'll kind of go down the list,
1: because
2: everybody knows the Ryan Leaf story and what he did against Boise State. But let me take you back to 1984, the 1984 NFL Supplemental Draft, and 4 years before that, a kid out of Kamiai High School, Kamiai, Idaho, the Kamiai kid, Kenny Hobart. Played football for the Idaho Vandals for four seasons, and he beat Boise State 44-21. He beat Boise State 45-43, and then it was split. So it was 2-2. He played four games against Boise. It was 2-2. And then the very next spring ball game, Kenny Hobart, and I'm going to let you pick it up from here. Kenny Hobart became a first round draft pick in the National Football League.
1: I just learned this today. And there I went. I thought I knew enough about my Idaho Vandal quarterbacking history. Nope. Contraire, I didn't. This is the weirdest thing ever, and not even the geekiest NFL guy, me, knew the story of the 1984 supplemental NFL draft. This needs its own 30 for 30, guys. What happened was, in 1984, Prater...
2: Hey, go back to 83. Yes. That was the class of, what, seven guys in the first round, six?
1: Yeah, 83 had more Hall of Famers in the first round than any other
2: draft,
1: but the draft, there was six quarterbacks taken in the first round.
2: And then in 84.
1: Zero.
2: Okay.
1: In the first round.
2: Okay.
1: Boomer Esiason was the first quarterback taken in the 84 draft, and that was round two. But this is a big but. Here's like, okay. When the NFL draft occurred in May of 1984, there were a number of players that weren't picked because they had signed already with other leagues. For example, Reggie White with the Memphis Showboats of the USFL, Steve Young with the LA Express of the USFL, and Ken Hobart with the Denver Gold of the USFL. Those players either signed to a USFL or a Canadian Football League team. They took all those players and they put them in a pool, the USFL and the Canadian League, and they had a draft. And basically they said, once if these leagues fold and these players need places to go, you will own their rights. and Ken Hobart was the 10th overall pick, first round, in the 84 supplemental pick. He was already property of the Denver Gold, which I think is where he ended up playing. But, I mean, of course, what the Jets took him in the first round, and he never even put the uniform on for the Jets, Prater. He stayed in the USFL, then he went to the Canadian League, and then he bounced around a couple places. The great Ken Hobart, he's got his number retired up in Moscow, but I never knew this. He was a first-round draft pick, technically. He was a first-rounder in the NFL, and that draft was insane. There's some really, really good players that went after Ken Hobart, so if you want to play that game, you can do it all day thinking the Jets, why the hell would you take Ken Hobart when somebody like wide receiver Ricky Sanders is available? Like, there were good players, Pro Bowl players, but that is the legend of Ken Hobart, Prater. Holy smokes.
2: Yeah,
1: first rounder.
2: Dual threat quarterback, went on to star in the NFL. I think he won a Grey Cup.
1: In the CFL.
2: In the CFL, I'm sorry. He may have been one of the first guys. I think he was pushing 1,000 yards in terms of rushing. He was that kind of a kid. He was a track and field star, track and field athlete. So just this great all-around athlete. And the Jets saw something, and it didn't work.
1: They did, yeah.
2: And then all of a sudden, he's in the CFL creating all kinds of records.
1: Steve Young went number one in that supplemental draft. Yep. If I didn't say that, I meant to. Steve Young went number one.
2: 14 years later, Boise State. Playing in Washington State, playing in Pullman, and here comes Ryan Leaf, Houston Nutt, as the quarterback. It's the 1998 season, and Ryan Leaf lays a, 56-0 beating on Boise State, and then goes on to become a superstar, and then obviously you guys know his story. But in the FBS era, we went from Ken Hobart, and then the FBS era, it started with Ryan Leaf. Mm. He was the first of 9 FBS quarterbacks that played Boise State to go on and be a first-round draft pick in traditional NFL drafts.
1: Yeah, in the traditional draft, and people remember the Washington State Ryan Leaf beat down. He comes on this show. He talks about it every single time. It's a big moment in his life when the Boise State kicker talked crap to Ryan Leaf before the game or
2: Todd
1: something.
2: Todd Belcastro.
1: Right, and then Ryan Leaf got really pissed off.
2: Todd Belcastro.
1: And he said it on the show. He just did everything he could to murder face Boise State that day.
2: Because of Todd Belcastro.
1: Because the kicker got in Ryan Leaf's face and was popping off, he said. So Ryan Leaf, he was second overall in 1998, just behind Peyton Manning, and he had his way with Boise State. All right.
2: By the way, of these 9 FBS-era quarterbacks that we're about to talk about, all but one of them went in the top 8.
1: So these are high-level picks.
2: High-level draft picks.
1: All right, who's next?
2: Well, the next one has a history of his own. He's the only overall number one pick that Boise State's ever faced. And Greg Sasser kicked his ass, and Boise State beat Fresno in 2001. David Carr, 2002, first-round draft pick.
1: David Carr. Greg, first overall, you caught this one.
3: I did, yes. I'll pat myself on the back a little bit there because I think we first thought Derek, and then we said, oh, no, David, and then we were wondering if any of these guys went first overall, and it ended up being David Carr. So,
1: The only one.
3: And I guess, yeah, Boise State and Fresno State have quite the history of being in the same league a lot, where they've overlapped going back to, what year did you say it was, Prater?
2: In the
1: 01.
3: Yeah, 01.
2: 01, yes.
3: Okay,
2: yeah. That game was in 01, yes.
1: The Carr game, 01.
2: But I think Boise State and Fresno State played a couple of times before that.
1: They did.
3: Okay.
1: But not in the same league.
3: That would have been a WAC game?
1: Yep. It was right when Boise State got in the WAC.
2: Some non-con games.
1: And some non-cons earlier in the Jim Sweeney era, Fresno, that type of thing, when Boise State was at a different level. Okay, that's a good one. So Derek Carr went first overall in 02. Ryan Leaf went second overall in 98. We're going down a pretty good road here.
2: And now it's number 3 overall. And the first one that ever played on the blue. And you guys remember, Matt Ryan in the MPC Computers Bowl.
1: Matt Ryan, sophomore year, MPC Computers Bowl, beat Jared Zabransky. This was the only game Boise State technically lost on the blue between Jason Gesser and TCU. And I don't even count this game because they were, Greg, the visiting team of the bowl game, even though they were playing their bowl game at their stadium. But that Matt Ryan was like the only quarterback to come get a win on that carpet in over a damn decade, if you do count that. That's a good one, Prater. He went third overall, as you said there. And I think the Miami Dolphins are going to kick themselves forever on that. They had the first pick in that year's draft.
3: That was Jake Long?
1: Yeah, and they slipped on the franchise quarterback and went third.
3: No, hang on. You said Ryan was a sophomore, so I guess, but he was draft eligible. That was his last college game, was on the blue.
1: No, Matt Ryan went and continued to play.
3: He went back to school.
1: This is, you could play them at any point in their career.
3: Right.
1: It doesn't
3: Understood.
1: Have to be their senior year.
3: Yeah, gotcha.
2: 2011. Let me take you to Seattle, Washington, and the future. Number 8 pick in the first round of the 2012 NFL draft, Jake Locker.
1: Remember that? That was Taylor Tharp versus Jake Locker. Prater, that would have been 07. The season right after the initial Fiesta Bowl. Jake Locker, first round pick, Washington Huskies, Ferndale High School.
2: Oh, yeah. Why did I write down 2011?
1: Same town as Doug Peterson, as oddly as that is, the Greg's old coach from Ferndale, Washington. It's a town on the border of Washington and Canada where Jake Locker is from as well. And first round pick, and there's a guy.
2: The game was in 07. He was drafted in 11.
1: Thank you.
2: Yeah, so there was actually a pretty big gap there for him. And at one point, he was projected first-round pick, right? At one point, people thought he might be the number one overall draft pick that
1: year.
2: He
1: was one of those, like, Josh Allen, like, oh, my God, his workouts are amazing. Yeah, but his record sucks. One of those.
2: Yep.
1: And it just didn't happen for Jake Locker in the NFL.
2: Josh Allen.
1: Okay, here we go.
2: 2016, 2017 against Boise State, and in 2018 goes number 7 to the Buffalo Bills. Josh Allen had a win, 30-28, and he had a loss, 21-14 against Boise State.
3: Wow, both very competitive games. And I was going to ask you guys, what was the buzz with Josh Allen? I mean, obviously we've heard so much buzz with Dante Moore. I mean, take me back to those games and what the hype was like around the. I know he had a huge arm, but, you know, did everybody in the Mountain West see a star when he was playing at Wyoming?
1: 100%.
2: 100%.
1: Yeah.
2: Especially toward the end.
1: Towards the end, I was always, well, his stats need to be better. I always looked at Josh Allen and thought his stats weren't good enough for everybody saying how good
3: he was. The completion percentage was low, I remember.
1: Just his stats weren't that great, but. Boy, was I wrong. I blame Craig Bohl on that right now, not Josh Allen.
2: I'm with you there.
1: I'll give Bohl the blame there because the dude's a monster. All right, good one.
2: Let me take you to a certain bowl game, maybe in 2017, 18, probably 17.
1: Okay.
2: I think it was the Las Vegas Bowl, and Boise State, Leighton Van Der Esch and company put a 38-28 beatdown on future number 1 draft pick. Number 6 overall to the Chargers, Justin Herbert.
1: Justin Herbert, Greg. Boise State beat him. That was LVE and Rips last game, I believe. Brett Rippon and Leighton Vander Esch, I think that was their last game, Prater. And, wow, that was a bowl game. They beat Oregon. And, man, I throw this in. Like, the Dolphins, again, sorry to pick on you. You took 2 of 5. Herbert went 6th.
2: Ouch.
1: I think that's one you'd want back to.
2: Ouch.
1: Right?
2: All right, the future number 1 draft pick that played Boise State, well, not the most times because that would go to Kenny Hobart, but number 3, he played him 3 times and got his ass kicked all 3 times. He lost 41-14. He lost 33-24.
1: Ooh.
2: And he lost 56-21. He was 0-3 against Boise State, and he actually played pretty well. 5 touchdowns and only 2 interceptions in those 3 losses, which are amazing considering how bad that offense was. And all of a sudden, in 2020, number 26 to the Green Bay Packers, I give you Jordan Love.
1: Dude, Jordan Love. Boise State killed him 3 times.
2: Crushed him.
1: 3 times.
2: 41-14, 33-24, and 56-21. Their problem wasn't... I mean, obviously, Boise State's averaging about 45 points in those 3 games, but Utah State only scored 14, 24, and 21 points with Jordan Love as their quarterback.
1: Wow. It's kind of weird. Boise State's doing all this. Yeah, go for it,
3: Prater. Because Prater said that Love played well in the games. I don't. Could Utah State just not punch it in with red zone problems? Like, what was going on?
1: Pound for pound, man for man, line of scrimmage, just getting their ass kicked.
2: One good player, 21 average player.
1: Yeah, I was thinking this, too. Like, of all the stuff we're talking, Boise State in all this time has never had one of these. You know, Utah State's had Jordan Love. Boise State doesn't even have their Jordan Love.
2: Boise State's never even had a quarterback drafted.
3: Drafted?
1: Wow.
2: Let alone a first-round draft pick.
1: Wow.
3: Unless you want to count Taylen Green.
2: Boise State has never had a quarterback drafted. All right, the 2021 draft. And I'm proud to say that this is the last one that we thought of. because nobody thinks of this dude as a first rounder. He had a win against Boise State. He had a loss against Boise State. And in the 21 draft, he went number two to our favorite New York Jets. I give you Zach Wilson.
1: Ooh.
2: And his mother.
1: Zach Wilson. His mom on draft night. I was thinking about this today, too. And I don't know if they're the same high school or not, but Zach Wilson and Jackson Dart.
2: Same high school.
1: Okay, because Jackson Dart feels like he wants to be Zach Wilson, but he's better at it than Zach Wilson was.
2: I would agree with that.
1: I mean, he wears the same hair, that style that quarterbacks have with that headband, with the floppy hair. Jackson Dart stole that from Zach Wilson.
2: Well,
1: I think
2: if you know that area of the of Salt Lake City, every high school senior looks like that.
1: Okay, and well, they the same type of women. Jackson Dart dates are the same type of women that Zach Wilson dates. They look exactly the same, man.
2: It's those two
1: remind me of that. They went to the same high school. Zach Wilson,
2: it's a weird little culture.
1: And Jackson Dart, wow, holy smokes! And Zach Wilson, second overall pick, Prater.
2: Ouch! Ouch!
1: God, Boise State's never even had that.
2: I give you number 20 of the 2024 draft, and the last time Boise State played a future first round draft pick. This does not get good, guys. This was an ugly beatdown, 56-19, and then he goes on to number 8. The Atlanta Falcons, Michael Penix.
1: Yep, didn't lose a game that year until Michigan in January. That Husky team, arguably the greatest team Boise State has ever played.
3: That's what I was going to say. The more I thought about that, the more I thought that Husky team probably most mirrors the Oregon team they're going to see, right? In terms of just the overall NFL talent, pound for pound, blow for blow.
1: And that was a rough game. And that Boise State team, I would say, is better than this Boise State team. That team had Genty and a TG10 and a couple other NFL guys.
3: Eric McAllister, was he there then?
1: Yeah. And an EMAC. That was a good team.
2: And again, Michael Penix won that game 56-19. Be warned when thinking about September 5th of this year. That's pretty scary. Overall, before we get out of here, Boise State is 9-8 against these quarterbacks, the 10 that went into the first round. All their wins were by about 14 points average. All their losses were about by 18 points. So they can hang. Certain times, and they got their butts kicked certain times, but that's a pretty good list. And at the end of the day, 9-8 against future first rounders, that's not a bad deal.
1: I'm shocked that they're over 500 against that list, guys. That was a massive list there. Some mega quarterbacks, and Boise State collectively has a winning record against these guys?
2: Yes, sir.
1: Like, I see stuff like this, and I just want to say, like, well, Kellen Moore's not in the College Hall of Fame because of the competition he played. You know, and I look at this, well, these were high-level, top 10 in most cases, NFL draft picks. Valuable pieces here, and Boise State was beating them, so... That's a good exercise. That's a good list, Prater.
2: Yes, sir.
1: Who wants to go see Hot Wheels Boise on the blue? How about let's get to a monster truck show? I have two tickets for you. We do. If you call 208-424-9300 in honor of Kellen, caller number Kellen Moore is going to see Hot Wheels Boise and get tickets for free. Prater on the Ballgame, KTIK, the ticket.
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4: 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It has been a very busy Tuesday afternoon commute. Still really slow on the outbound connector. Curtis through the Flying Y. Westbound 94 delays start right around the Vista interchange, then very sluggish for the merge. Heavy traffic from the Y all the way to the

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0: newsroom, the other hasn't seen a second date since the Kimmy Dome got its last coat of paint. Prater and the ball game are back.
1: June 17th to June 20th, you got what they call the Emmett Cherry Festival, 91st annual. 208-424-9300, Taco Bell hotline, wide open now. You want to talk about anything? We're going to open it up for you. Boise State, quarterbacks, shoes, hockey, whatever the hell you want to go, Ashton Gentry, 208-424-9300. We have a line for you on this. Prater Chuck in Star. We asked him to text us back, and he did text us back. This is the dude who texted us earlier, and he said he has 1,400 pairs of shoes, 1,400 pairs of shoes, and he says most of them are Nikes.
2: Wow. Holy cow, and he sent pictures.
1: He did. He followed up.
2: And
1: he
2: sent a lot of
1: shoes. He sent five pictures.
2: It took five pictures to get his entire collection.
1: You know those, like, those shelves that you would buy at, well, I would say Costco, but you've never been there, like the black kind of plastic shelves you put together. Yep. Every garage has these shelves that you buy. And
2: sure.
1: That I look wherever his room is and the pictures he sent in his house or his garage, wherever he has these, just think he has just unlimited supply of those shelves. And that's where he has all these shoes. Most of them aren't in the box. They're out. And this is a fantastic shoe collection. I'm seeing a lot of these that I notice. I see the old Gary Paytons on here. I love those shoes. So yeah, Chuck in Star. It's a hell of a shoe collection.
2: 1,400 shoes.
1: That's crazy. How do you have 1,400 shoes?
2: That's crazy. You guys made fun of me when I told you I had 42.
1: That's a lot. 1,400. You need, like, I would need a storage unit to rent out to put them there.
2: That's a lot of shoes, man.
1: Nicely done. I don't see how you'd have the real estate in your house.
2: It's a good hobby. It's a good hobby to have.
1: Wow, that is a good one. Lou in Nampa says, I have a pair of shoes and a pair of slides and a pair of water shoes and a pair of boots. That's all I own.

0: but I have spent $250 before on work boots. Was that like a steel toe? I mean, I have steel toe work boots. I didn't have to spend $250 on them, but I wonder. Work boots. You know, do you have any steel toes, Prater?
1: No. and I'm not going to dispute a man who buys steel toes shoes. If he spent $250, good for you. Thanks for working hard and appreciate you. So that's a man who's got, like, what, three pairs of shoes, and one of them is his work shoes, and I love that. That's good.
0: Yep.
1: That's okay.
0: He's got one for every occasion, and that's all he wants.
1: That's kind of Greg style. Greg said he had six pairs of shoes.
2: Yeah, I'm probably about six. Yeah, I probably have like two or three pairs of sneakers, couple pairs of casual shoes, and like one or two pairs of dress shoes.
0: Okay. Yep. And then flip flops too. You get your
2: sliders. Counts?
0: No, it doesn't. But you have a pair. You just have the one pair of flip flops that you wear.
2: They're comfortable, and yeah. I don't wear them year round, so they last longer.
0: Yeah. Okay. Good stuff, guys. Yeah. Keep the texts coming in. 208-424-9300. We had a winner, Greg, for Hot Wheels, Boise tickets, monster truck.
2: Yes, we did. Congratulations to Richard in CUNA. That was popular. The phone lines were buzzing. So, and I imagine tomorrow or Thursday it'll be even busier.
0: That's gonna be crazy. And we're still kind of working on how we're gonna give the Gentee VIP experience up. We haven't really nailed that down, have we, guys?
1: No.
2: But we'll figure that out within the next 48 hours, for sure.
0: Any suggestions, you guys could text us right now as well. Like, you would, if you were running this show, if you were us, how would you give away the Gentee VIP package to Hot Wheels Monster Trucks Live in Boise? How would you do it? What's Prater going to say on his soapbox? What's Johnny going to say on a soapbox today? What's Kellen Moore going to say about ever going into the College Football Hall of Fame? What's Sean McVay going to say about Myles Garrett showing up in the building? All coming up. It's Prater on the Ball Game, KTIK, The Ticket.
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3: In the NFL, if you're a player and someone buys your jersey, you get a cut of that. The NFL Players Association hands out checks annually to players that it owes money, who make money in terms of licensing, selling their jersey, giving away their likeness to a video game, whatever the case may be, where the royalties can come in, you know, digital platforms, retail merchandise, his jersey mainly. And I just don't get it, man, but it's there and it's real. Shedeur Sanders, he got $18 million his rookie year from the NFL Players Association for licensing. $18 million. He got $1 million from the Browns to play football as a fifth-round draft pick. He got $18 million from the Players Association because of his jersey sales, because of his trading card activity, which apparently everybody wants Shedeur Sanders cards. This doesn't even include his personal endorsements, Gatorade, Beats by Dre, Delta, Ralph Lauren. Doesn't include that. This is just from the NFL Players Association. Most guys get a check for a few grand every year. The all-time record was Tom Brady. He got $9 million in 2022. All-time record. Nine. Shedeur got 17.7. How is he this cool? He's not. I don't get it. Get off it.
6: Oh, guys, that last segment about Boise State football and NFL quarterbacks, future first-rounders, really inspired me because Boise State's got a winning record against those quarterbacks, but it also just brought up something that just really pisses me off. And I don't get overly emotional about Boise State football very often, but I've got emotional enough over the last 20 years that I've done this soapbox probably three times a year for the last 20 years, so bear with me for a minute. It just drives me crazy that Boise State's got this wonderful reputation for football. It's got this amazing reputation for offense, and it's had a hell of a lot of good quarterbacks that have come through here. And the fact that Boise State's never had a first-round draft pick when it comes to a quarterback in the NFL, oh, wait a minute. They've never even had a quarterback drafted. And that just bugs the crap out of me. It doesn't make any sense whatsoever. And I'll go back to the Bart Hendricks days. One of my all-time, if not my all-time favorite Boise State guy who came here and spent 2 years driving everybody crazy. And then he spent 2 years winning MVPs. And then I thought he was going to go off to the NFL thanks to Dirk Cutter and at least compete in the NFL. Nobody ever thought Bart Hendricks was going to be a great quarterback, but at least get a shot in the NFL. And he stood around and watched Drew Brees play for a couple of practice games. And then he went off into the real world and got a real job. RD, great quarterback, never really had the size. Jared Zabransky, he got a shot and it never really worked out. Brett Rippon, Kellen Moore. Guys, and it's not only just the fact that they've never had a draft pick. The guys that they put in the NFL certainly aren't helping the cause. Rip was a great quarterback here. Kellen Moore, one of the greatest quarterbacks, if not the great quarterback in Boise State history, 50-3. But those guys have only started six NFL games. They've had eight touchdowns and 15 interceptions and a 2-4 record in some of those games. They're getting to the NFL and just absolutely stinking and not getting the job done. But that's not the story. The story is just getting there in the first place. And I have no idea because there's plenty of them out there. We just told you about Jordan Love and so many other different quarterbacks that have gone into the NFL and Boise State can't get one. Give me Mr. Irrelevant. Give me seventh round. Give me last. Whatever. I don't care. Give me a Boise State quarterback who can get drafted. It's the one last box that this program hasn't checked. Pressure on you, Cash Herrera. You're up next because your coach said you were up next. Spencer Danielson said the true freshman has NFL abilities, and we'll see how that plays out. We're not going to see it this year, but the 6'2", 200-pound kid from La Jolla, California is next in line. Somebody fix this drought. It's driving me crazy.
3: 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East hockey, basketball, whatever. 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
7: All right, to the news we go, and Kellen Moore did speak recently about his chances perhaps one day to gain entry into the College Football Hall of Fame. He went on Barstool's Pardon My Take, and here's how that went.
8: You had a great college career as a quarterback. You should be in the College Football Hall of Fame.
6: You're not?
8: It's ridiculous that you're
9: not yet.
6: 50-3?
9: We'll see.
8: The all-time winningest quarterback, right?
9: Yeah.
8: In the history of college football?
9: Yep.
8: Not in the college football. What else can you do? Put him in the College Football Hall of Fame.
6: That is insane.
8: We definitely had some voters.
9: 50-3, it was fun. But you got to be like good enough to win, which we were able to. But all these guys leave early. You know, if you're really good in college football, you leave after 2 or 3 years.
6: Right.
9: So, I didn't think everyone was chasing 6-foot quarterbacks who didn't scramble. So, I stuck it around.
8: But it's called the College Football Hall of Fame.
9: Yeah.
8: So you played college football at a high level for a long time. Like, I don't know why you would look at a guy that left after 2 seasons and be like, that guy deserves to be in there more than you.
9: We'll see what we can do for Boise.
7: You can tell he just knows how much it would mean to the community here if he can get into the College Football Hall of Fame. Feel like you guys probably say it every year. Maybe this is the year. Maybe this is the year. We'll see if 2027 is the year.
6: Yeah. Johnny's been saying that from year one. I've been a little bit more skeptical, but it's time. It's absolutely time to get in. And ball game, I was thinking about something last night. The ultimate, this city will riot. I mean, literally, burn cars, turn over cars, whatever. This city will riot because of a name that you mentioned on our show yesterday. And he appeared on the College Football Hall of Fame ballot yesterday. And his name is Colt McCoy. And if he gets into the Hall of Fame over Kellen Moore, because Colt McCoy had the record right before Kellen, right? Colt McCoy had 49 wins, right?
3: No, I don't think it was 49, but it's close, 40-something. Colt McCoy's second all-time in wins, dude.
6: Yes.
3: Second.
6: Kellen broke his record when he went 50-3.
3: Okay, so that's who he had to pass, huh?
6: If Colt McCoy gets in, I don't care what the rest of the resume says or what the other intangibles say, if Colt McCoy gets in the College Football Hall of Fame over Kellen Moore, this town will riot.
3: Man, the careers are so similar. They're both Heisman finalists, but didn't win. Colt McCoy got his team to the Natty, but didn't win it. It's going to be, though, Cole McCoy did that at Texas, man. Yep. Four-year starter, Cole McCoy, freshman, all 4 years, good teams at Texas. And Kellen Moore, same thing. And I hate that I'm saying this, but I think Cole McCoy will probably get in before Kellen, right?
6: Oh, don't
3: People
6: say that.
3: People love Cole McCoy, man. Oh. I know. Ah, man. Kellen, he's even saying, yeah, not yet. Like, he's even kind of, you heard that clip. Like, Kellen's like, yeah, yeah. It'd be nice. Let's get him in.
7: I wonder if he just isn't, like, used to not get. It sucks for some of these guys that wait forever, but maybe they just get so woven into their DNA that I'm not in there. It just doesn't bother them at a certain point.
3: Yeah, you know? At what point would we lose hope?
7: Yeah.
3: Like, I don't even want to think about that if I'm, you know, 15, 20 years, 25 years from now, and I'm like, Kellen Moore still isn't in the Hall of Fame. Like, that can't be, guys. Like, that cannot happen.
7: Top of the hour, about 20 minutes from now, the Stanley Cup Final gets underway, which means in a little over 24 hours, the NBA Finals will begin from the Alamo City. San Antonio Spurs hosting the New York Knicks in Game 1. Here was ESPN's Jay Williams on how New York might attack Victor Wembanyama.
10: Death by a thousand cuts. I'm going to wear him down possession over possession. This is a cumulative effect. This isn't going to be won in game one, game two, game three, game four. It's going to be won in game five, game six, and game seven. And I think if anything, you understand the amount of games that Wimby has played getting to a game seven. And think about how emotionally spent he was. Now look, everybody knows that Wimby will be ready for game one. But if you're the Knicks, you have four games in 23 calendar days. This is a marathon. This is not a sprint. The more actions you keep him involved in, the more possessions where you make fast possessions, the more you make him rotate defensively, that's how you beat Wimby over time.
7: Yeah, we'll see what Mike Brown can dial up. Guys, what do you think? Better chance of a Game 7, Stanley Cup Final or NBA NBA Finals?
3: Stanley Cup. That's where I'm going to go. Because it feels like Vegas just doesn't go away. And it feels like Carolina, when you've given them the opportunity to choke in the past, they've taken it. And I'm just going to stay on this island over here. Maybe it's not an island. But I'm taking the Spurs big, four or five games.
7: Big. Well, I hope you're right.
3: I don't think it's going to be much of a series, guys. I'm taking Wemby.
7: There we go. That's a look at the news.
3: Good stuff, Greg Frank. Feedback finale and plenty of it. It's Prater on the Ballgame, KTIK, the ticket.
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11: 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Still slow, trying to get out of downtown Boise. 184, the connector can hit the brakes at Curtis, then really sluggish through the Y. Westbound 94, big delay start at the Orchard Interchange. Very slow through that merge point. Heavy from the Y all the way to Garrity, especially slow around the Meridian and 10-mile interchange.
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5: The clock is ticking and the gloves are off. 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Here's the feedback.
7: All righty, let's get to the feedback for a Tuesday afternoon, June the 2nd. I like this one from Meridian Pat. He says, my shoe collection, and he's got three pairs of shoes in a photo. So, yes, the texts were aplenty on the shoe discussion today in light of Steph Curry's big new shoe deal. Some people like me, and Meridian Pat is one of them. Just three pairs of shoes. Other people, as we said earlier in the 5 o'clock hour, Chuck in Star, 1,400 pairs of shoes.
6: That's pretty extreme on both sides.
3: I think that's gross, only having three pair of shoes.
7: Oh, you think that's gross?
3: That grosses me out, Prater.
6: I don't know about gross,
3: but some stinky shoes, first off. It's just three, only three? That's just not enough, in my opinion. It's like saying, hey, I only have five pair of undies. That's gross, dude.
6: Is five pairs of undies a lot?
3: No, man. I got 40
7: okay,
3: pair.
7: Okay, this was a shoe conversation, not an underwear conversation.
3: Dang, I pulled a Greg. Good call, Craig.
7: Wow. Tom and Bungo. Mike Prater, I was at the KC gig in a freaking tuxedo and might as well have been buck naked waiting outside for the bus in 0 degrees and snow back to the fairgrounds.
6: That's New Year's Eve, 1999, KC and the Sunshine Band, downtown Boise at Idaho Central Arena, then probably called Quest Arena or who knows what it was back in those days. But that was a good night. See, the key was to get a room in the hotel that night. You didn't have to wait outside in your tuxedo.
7: There you go. $170 for On Cloud shoes, says Scott in Boise. Guys, On Cloud shoes, I've never heard of. Well, like, what, is that a brand?
6: I have not heard of that brand or those kinds of shoes.
3: On Cloud shoes, and they're expensive. I mean, you type it into the Google machine, I'm looking at it.
7: Oh, yeah, they are expensive.
3: It's a nice running shoe, but they are expensive. I don't think they look very cool. They look kind of weird on the sole. Not for me. Yep. But
7: by the way,
3: yeah, Craig,
7: those actually look like, and maybe it's because I play tennis, those actually look like shoes you play tennis in.
3: Okay, yeah.
7: Like, when people say tennis shoes, Prater said it a few times.
3: Yeah, Prater said it. I called him on
7: it. It's just like, was that what they called sneakers back in Prater's day?
3: 100%.
6: Well, they still do. They still call them tennis
3: shoes. Do they still call them tennis shoes? I mean, because when I was growing up, it was tennis shoes also, Greg. Like, yeah. It wasn't sneakers. It wasn't basketball shoes. It was tennis shoes, dude. And then it fell, like, in the 2000s. We just kind of stopped saying it. And I think it correlates with just the, you know, the evaporation of tennis in this country, if you will. It's just,
7: I guess.
3: I don't know, Greg, but that's
6: I never even noticed that it's not a phrase anymore. I still think tennis shoes is very much a phrase.
7: I think it's an old man phrase.
3: Thoughts.
7: So.
6: Wow.
7: Sorry, Prater. Wow. You beat me up earlier today, so I was waiting for a jab back.
3: Oh, man. Wow. This is funny.
6: Well,
3: guys.
6: I am old. I am good a man. But I hear the word tennis shoes all the time. Maybe it's the old men I'm hanging out with.
7: Steven in Boise. And I thought this too. Wait, Prater has never been to Costco?
6: Has never been to Costco.
3: Not once.
7: Not once.
3: Not once.
6: No interest and no need.
18: You never just backed your way into one? You know, they're everywhere.
3: I know.
6: Well, why? First of all, you have to have a membership.
3: You do. Right? You're right.
6: You don't just pop in for a glass of
18: milk. Well, no, you can, I mean, you have to have a membership to get gas. I thought you could get, could buy other things with a...
3: You can't buy anything at Costco without a membership, dude. Unless you can get like a day pass to check it out. And that's what Prater would maybe do. But Prater will always say, you know, I've never been to Costco. Yeah, I'm sorry. I don't need four jars of mayonnaise. You know,
6: that's
3: like
6: a fact.
3: That's what I'll say. Like, I don't need to buy Cheetos in 4 pound instances. You know how it is. But Costco still has a lot of other things to offer. But
6: I'm sure it's perfectly wonderful. But no need.
3: I get you there?
6: For what reason?
3: To show you how sweet it is. No. You will be impressed.
18: Yeah, it's decent. I just am surprised you've never been there. Don and Meridian. I remember talking about the YouTube TV Disney dispute. I guess something's going on with Channel 6 and DirecTV here. Because he goes, Stanley Cup Final starts tonight for everybody except DirecTV customers. DirecTV has pulled Channel 6.
6: That also means
18: the NBA Finals. So, tough scene for DirecTV customers as we crown champions on the ice and on the hardwood. There's our feedback for a Tuesday afternoon, June the 2nd.
3: Greg, you YouTube TV, correct?
18: I am, yes. Yeah,
3: so is Prater, so is myself. We are former longtime DirecTV customers, too. Sad deal there. Tomorrow, smack in the middle of the week, we got the NBA Finals tipping off Mike Prater and Boise State football and maybe even a surprise guest or two, huh?
6: Yeah, working on it, and we're going to finish this week strong. It's going to be a lot of fun, and I cannot wait to get after it tomorrow.
3: He's Greg. He's Prater. I'm Johnny. We, Idaho Sports Talk. Love ya.
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